0: Missile production ahead of a likely a winter campaign to again target Ukraine's energy infrastructure.
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1: From Feature Story News in New York, I'm Mitch McCann with a Week in Review. Saudi Arabia, Turkey and Pakistan signed a NATO-style mutual defence pact in Mecca as negotiations over reopening the Strait of Hormuz entered what could be their final stage. US President Donald Trump has said significant progress has been made, but Iran's parliament speaker and chief negotiator has mocked the White House on social media. Nick Harper has the story from Washington.
2: Mohammed Ghalibaf, the chief negotiator, has made fun of Donald Trump on social media, saying, "Massive attack coming. Oh, wait, never mind. They want to negotiate." He said that that is theatre of diplomacy and said that bullying, broken promises and fake news being used as leverage are a failed strategy.
1: Meanwhile, Donald Trump signed two new executive orders on Thursday seeking to restrict birthright citizenship just weeks after the Supreme Court struck down his original attempt in a 6-3 ruling. The White House says the two orders tackle different aspects of the issue, and Jagruti Dave in Washington reports the first targets people travelling to the US specifically to give birth on American soil.
3: One is a ban on birth tourism, which the White House defines as an attempt by a foreign national to gain entry to the US for the purpose of giving birth. This expands on a 2020 federal amendment of visa rules to stop people from using short-term tourist or business visas to acquire citizenship for their newborn babies.
1: A United States Senate committee has voted along party lines to hold Dr. Anthony Fauci in contempt of Congress after the former government infectious disease chief invoked his Fifth Amendment right against self-incrimination more than 100 times during testimony last week. Senator Rand Paul, the Republican who chairs the Homeland Security Committee, says the contempt referral was made to the Justice Department on Thursday. Dr. Fauci's lawyer has called the vote a political stunt, saying his client has committed no crime.
4: The senator, from his point of view, believes that it came from a lab. And not only that, he accuses Dr. Fauci during his time in government of funding research in China that sparked the pandemic and then lying about it to Congress.
1: Ukraine has warned that deliveries of air defense missiles from its allies fell by a third in the first half of this year compared with the same period in 2025. The warning comes as Ukrainian President Volodymyr Zelensky says Russia is ramping up missile production ahead of a likely winter campaign targeting the country's energy infrastructure. The European Commission last week released nearly €3.5 billion, approximately $3.8 billion, earmarked for drones, missiles, air defence and fighter jets. William Dentelow reports from Brussels.
5: The country's President Volodymyr Zelensky has issued a stark warning that Russia is bolstering its missile production ahead of a likely a winter campaign to again target Ukraine's energy infrastructure.
1: From Feature Story News in New York, I'm Mitch McCann, and that was the Week in Review.
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don't wanna do this. You're gonna quit the music biz, imagining the hubris in reckoning someone cares. But nobody's forthcoming. Any port in a storm, but it's hard.

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1: From Feature Story News in New York, I'm Mitch McCann with a Week in Review. Saudi Arabia, Turkey and Pakistan signed a NATO-style mutual defence pact in Mecca as negotiations over reopening the Strait of Hormuz entered what could be their final stage. US President Donald Trump has said significant progress has been made, but Iran's parliament speaker and chief negotiator has mocked the White House on social media. Nick Harper has the story from Washington.
2: Mohammed Ghalibaf, the chief negotiator, has made fun of Donald Trump on social media, saying, "Massive attack coming. Oh, wait, never mind. They want to negotiate." He said that that is theatre of diplomacy and said that bullying, broken promises and fake news being used as leverage are a failed strategy.
1: Meanwhile, Donald Trump signed two new executive orders on Thursday seeking to restrict birthright citizenship just weeks after the Supreme Court struck down his original attempt in a 6-3 ruling. The White House says the two orders tackle different aspects of the issue, and Jagruti Dave in Washington reports the first targets people travelling to the US specifically to give birth on American soil.
3: One is a ban on birth tourism, which the White House defines as an attempt by a foreign national to gain entry to the US for the purpose of giving birth. This expands on a 2020 federal amendment of visa rules to stop people from using short-term tourist or business visas to acquire citizenship for their newborn babies.
1: A United States Senate committee has voted along party lines to hold Dr. Anthony Fauci in contempt of Congress after the former government infectious disease chief invoked his Fifth Amendment right against self-incrimination more than 100 times during testimony last week. Senator Rand Paul, the Republican who chairs the Homeland Security Committee, says the contempt referral was made to the Justice Department on Thursday. Dr. Fauci's lawyer has called the vote a political stunt, saying his client has committed no crime.
4: The senator, from his point of view, believes that it came from a lab. And not only that, he accuses Dr. Fauci during his time in government of funding research in China that sparked the pandemic and then lying about it to Congress.
1: Ukraine has warned that deliveries of air defense missiles from its allies fell by a third in the first half of this year compared with the same period in 2025. The warning comes as Ukrainian President Volodymyr Zelensky says Russia is ramping up missile production ahead of a likely winter campaign targeting the country's energy infrastructure. The European Commission last week released nearly €3.5 billion, approximately $3.8 billion, earmarked for drones, missiles, air defence and fighter jets. William Dentilo reports from Brussels.
5: The country's President Volodymyr Zelensky has issued a stark warning that Russia is bolstering its missile production ahead of a likely winter campaign to again target Ukraine's energy infrastructure.
1: From Feature Story News in New York, I'm Mitch McCann, and that was the Week in Review.
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1: From Feature Story News in New York, I'm Mitch McCann with a Week in Review. Saudi Arabia, Turkey and Pakistan signed a NATO-style mutual defence pact in Mecca as negotiations over reopening the Strait of Hormuz entered what could be their final stage. US President Donald Trump has said significant progress has been made, but Iran's parliament speaker and chief negotiator has mocked the White House on social media. Nick Harper has the story from Washington.
2: Mohammed Ghalibaf, the chief negotiator, has made fun of Donald Trump on social media, saying, "Massive attack coming. Oh, wait, never mind. They want to negotiate." He said that that is theatre of diplomacy and said that bullying, broken promises and fake news being used as leverage are a failed strategy.
1: Meanwhile, Donald Trump signed two new executive orders on Thursday seeking to restrict birthright citizenship just weeks after the Supreme Court struck down his original attempt in a 6-3 ruling. The White House says the two orders tackle different aspects of the issue, and Jagruti Dave in Washington reports the first targets people travelling to the US specifically to give birth on American soil.
3: One is a ban on birth tourism, which the White House defines as an attempt by a foreign national to gain entry to the US for the purpose of giving birth. This expands on a 2020 federal amendment of visa rules to stop people from using short-term tourist or business visas to acquire citizenship for their newborn babies.
1: A United States Senate committee has voted along party lines to hold Dr. Anthony Fauci in contempt of Congress after the former government infectious disease chief invoked his Fifth Amendment right against self-incrimination more than 100 times during testimony last week. Senator Rand Paul, the Republican who chairs the Homeland Security Committee, says the contempt referral was made to the Justice Department on Thursday. Dr. Fauci's lawyer has called the vote a political stunt, saying his client has committed no crime.
4: The senator, from his point of view, believes that it came from a lab. And not only that, he accuses Dr. Fauci, during his time in government, of funding research in China that sparked the pandemic and then lying about it to Congress.
1: Ukraine has warned that deliveries of air defense missiles from its allies fell by a third in the first half of this year, compared with the same period in 2025. The warning comes as Ukrainian President Volodymyr Zelensky says Russia is ramping up missile production ahead of a likely winter campaign targeting the country's energy infrastructure. The European Commission last week released nearly €3.5 billion, approximately $3.8 billion, earmarked for drones, missiles, air defence and fighter jets. William Dentilo reports from Brussels.
5: The country's President Volodymyr Zelensky has issued a stark warning that Russia is bolstering its missile production ahead of a likely a winter campaign to again target Ukraine's energy infrastructure.
1: From Feature Story News in New York, I'm Mitch McCann, and that was the Week in Review.
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1: From Feature Story News in New York, I'm Mitch McCann with a Week in Review. Saudi Arabia, Turkey and Pakistan signed a NATO-style mutual defence pact in Mecca as negotiations over reopening the Strait of Hormuz entered what could be their final stage. US President Donald Trump has said significant progress has been made, but Iran's parliament speaker and chief negotiator has mocked the White House on social media. Nikapa has the story from Washington.
2: Mohammed Ghalibaf, the chief negotiator, has made fun of Donald Trump on social media, saying, "Massive attack coming. Oh, wait, never mind. They want to negotiate." He said that that is theatre of diplomacy and said that bullying, broken promises and fake news being used as leverage are a failed strategy.
1: Meanwhile, Donald Trump signed two new executive orders on Thursday seeking to restrict birthright citizenship just weeks after the Supreme Court struck down his original attempt in a 6-3 ruling. The White House says the two orders tackle different aspects of the issue, and Jagruti Dave in Washington reports the first targets people travelling to the US specifically to give birth on American soil.
3: One is a ban on birth tourism, which the White House defines as an attempt by a foreign national to gain entry to the US for the purpose of giving birth. This expands on a 2020 federal amendment of visa rules to stop people from using short-term tourist or business visas to acquire citizenship for their newborn babies.
1: A United States Senate committee has voted along party lines to hold Dr. Anthony Fauci in contempt of Congress after the former government infectious disease chief invoked his Fifth Amendment right against self-incrimination more than 100 times during testimony last week. Senator Rand Paul, the Republican who chairs the Homeland Security Committee, says the contempt referral was made to the Justice Department on Thursday. Dr. Fauci's lawyer has called the vote a political stunt, saying his client has committed no crime.
4: The senator, from his point of view, believes that it came from a lab. And not only that, he accuses Dr. Fauci during his time in government of funding research in China that sparked the pandemic and then lying about it to Congress.
1: Ukraine has warned that deliveries of air defense missiles from its allies fell by a third in the first half of this year compared with the same period in 2025. The warning comes as Ukrainian President Volodymyr Zelensky says Russia is ramping up missile production ahead of a likely winter campaign targeting the country's energy infrastructure. The European Commission last week released nearly €3.5 billion, approximately $3.8 billion, earmarked for drones, missiles, air defence and fighter jets. William Dentilo reports from Brussels.
5: The country's President Volodymyr Zelensky has issued a stark warning that Russia is bolstering its missile production ahead of a likely winter campaign to again target Ukraine's energy infrastructure.
1: From Feature Story News in New York, I'm Mitch McCann, and that was The Week in Review.

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girls, I like them mixed race girls, I like them Spanish girls, I like them Italian girls, I like the French girls, and I like Scandinavian girls, I like them tall girls, I like them short girls, I like them brown hair girls, I like them blonde hair girls, I like them big girls, I like them skinny girls.

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1: Feature story news in New Delhi, I'm Neha Punia. Iran says Tehran will not return to direct negotiations with the United States until Washington honors the interim deal with the two sides signed in June, and that there are no direct talks with Washington, just with Oman, about the Strait of Hormuz reopening. President Trump told the Axios publication the U.S. is only semi-negotiating with Iran, characterizing their exchanges as a game of chess. Nick Harper has more.
2: Iran and Oman have been working on this joint agreement to narrowly reopen partly the Strait of Hormuz and essentially decide which ships will be allowed to transit through it. But they have now announced a list of conditions that the United States must agree to before Iran says it's happy to fully reopen the Strait. Those conditions include the US ending its naval blockade on Iranian ports, ending all sanctions on Iran, and releasing frozen assets. Up until now, the US has said those things would only happen once the nuclear part of the deal is finally agreed. And we've heard from the Iranian president hitting out at the US, saying that Iran is currently strong and unified, saying that it's been victorious and powerful in this war. And Iran's Supreme National Security Council and the Iranian Foreign Ministry also making fun of the US president, accusing him of theater diplomacy, attacking him in particular, using his tactic of threatening big attacks on the country and then rolling those back, saying diplomacy is working, even though talks don't seem to be progressing.
1: Meanwhile, Israeli Prime Minister Benjamin Netanyahu has explicitly rejected a 15-point Gaza peace roadmap drawn up by US President Donald Trump's Board of Peace, saying Israel's military will not withdraw until Hamas is fully disarmed. Jagruthi Davi has more.
3: This is a very rare public dissent by Benjamin Netanyahu from his ally in the White House. Mr. Netanyahu has called Donald Trump the greatest friend that the state of Israel has ever had in the White House. But that relationship has had its ups and downs since the Iran war, and Donald Trump has publicly rebuked Israel on occasion as well. So, you know, there is some sense that that very firm friendship has been on rocky territory. The relationship that they both leaders have had has been rocky, but they have weathered those storms in the past. It all depends on what Donald Trump decides to do next, I guess, as to whether they can weather this latest storm.
1: To Asia now, where Typhoon Dolphin has hit China's east coast, with authorities evacuating more than 1 million people. The weather disturbance has hit daily life, including leading to the cancellation of more than 1,000 flights in Shanghai. This typhoon was earlier characterized as having the highest threat alert, but has now been downgraded to a tropical storm. But authorities are warning that heavy rainfall and severe flooding will likely continue, and the risk of landslides remains. From Bureaus Worldwide, this is FSN.
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1: From Feature Story News in New Delhi, I'm Neha Punia. Iran says Tehran will not return to direct negotiations with the United States until Washington honors the interim deal with the two sides signed in June, and that there are no direct talks with Washington, just with Oman, about the Strait of Hormuz reopening. President Trump told the Axios publication the U.S. is only semi-negotiating with Iran, characterizing their exchanges as a game of chess. Nick Harper has more.
2: Iran and Oman have been working on this joint agreement to narrowly reopen partly the Strait of Hormuz and essentially decide which ships will be allowed to transit through it. But they have now announced a list of conditions that the United States must agree to before Iran says it's happy to fully reopen the Strait. Those conditions include the US ending its naval blockade on Iranian ports, ending all sanctions on Iran, and releasing frozen assets. Up until now, the US has said those things would only happen once the nuclear part of the deal is finally agreed. And we've heard from the Iranian president hitting out at the US, saying that Iran is currently strong and unified, saying that it's been victorious and powerful in this war. And Iran's Supreme National Security Council and the Iranian Foreign Ministry also making fun of the US president, accusing him of theater diplomacy, attacking him in particular, using his tactic of threatening big attacks on the country and then rolling those back, saying diplomacy is working, even though talks don't seem to be progressing.
1: Meanwhile, Israeli Prime Minister Benjamin Netanyahu has explicitly rejected a 15-point Gaza peace roadmap drawn up by US President Donald Trump's Board of Peace, saying Israel's military will not withdraw until Hamas is fully disarmed. Jagruthi Davi has more.
3: This is a very rare public dissent by Benjamin Netanyahu from his ally in the White House. Mr. Netanyahu has called Donald Trump the greatest friend that the state of Israel has ever had in the White House. But that relationship has had its ups and downs since the Iran war, and Donald Trump has publicly rebuked Israel on occasion as well. So, you know, there is some sense that that very firm friendship has been on rocky territory. The relationship that they both leaders have had has been rocky, but they have weathered those storms in the past. It all depends on what Donald Trump decides to do next, I guess, as to whether they can weather this latest storm.
1: To Asia now, where Typhoon Dolphin has hit China's east coast, with authorities evacuating more than 1 million people. The weather disturbance has hit daily life, including leading to the cancellation of more than 1,000 flights in Shanghai. This typhoon was earlier characterized as having the highest threat alert, but has now been downgraded to a tropical storm. But authorities are warning that heavy rainfall and severe flooding will likely continue, and the risk of landslides remains. From bureaus worldwide, this is FSN.
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the New Decade's Breakfast, the Pioneers, and Let Your Yeah Be Yeah. On the show this morning, then, your musical memories, your musical birthdays, your One Second Wonder, Year of Fortune, what day is it today? On the show as well, and let's get into your lyric game, your lyrics this morning. My love has taken a tumble, oh, but I'm still standing. What's that song? Any ideas on that one today? My love has taken a tumble, oh, but I'm still standing. Any ideas

0: Kirsty McCall, and thank you for the days on your Decades Breakfast. Let's say happy birthday today, born on this day, 1928, Jimmy Dean.
1: Big John. Big John.
2: Every morning at the mine, you could see him arrive. 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

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He didn't say much, he kind of quiet and shy. And if you spoke at all, you just said hi to Big John. Somebody said he came from New Orleans, where he got in a fight over a Cajun queen, and a crashing blow from a huge right hand sent a Louisiana fella to the promised land, Big John.

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1: Big John. 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
0: Big Bad John.
2: Jimmy Dean, Big Bad John. Happy heavenly birthday, Jimmy Dean, today. Born on this day, 1928. On this day, 1961, Helen Shapiro, at the age of 14 years old, she was at number one on the UK singles chart with You Don't Know.

0: Ultra Revival CCR up around the bend. 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Helen Shapiro and You Don't Know. Let's do Year of Fortune.
1: 1961.
0: Back to 1961 this morning for your Monday. Frankie Vaughan in a moment. First up, Del Shannon. Once I-

you remember Frankie? There we go. Back in 1985, it was number one for Sister Sledge. And in 1989, the number two. What a corker that is. Richard Marx, singer-songwriter, and right here...

Preston, the Cradle of Love on your Decades Breakfast. 2 minutes of musical goodness for you right there. We're doing your lyric game this morning. What's this song today? My love has taken a tumble. Oh, but I'm still

Fleetwood Mac and Wanna Be With You Everywhere on your Decades Breakfast. Let's do a musical birthday. It's a biggie. On this day, 1940, Bobby Hatfield was born of the Righteous Brothers.

Righteous Brothers on your Decades Breakfast. You've lost that loving feeling. Happy birthday, Bobby Hatfield, today, of the Righteous Brothers, born on this day 1940. On this day 1963, the 100th edition of Thank Your Lucky Stars was aired on UK TV. On it, The Searchers, Cliff Richard, along with The Shadows, Billy J. Kramer, and Brian Paul and the Tremolos.

0: It's That Sound on your radio in the morning, and Brian Poole and the Tremolos and Twist and Shout. Let's give you the answer to your lyric game this morning then. These were lyrics today. My love has taken a tumble, oh, but I'm still standing.
1: My love has taken a tumble,
0: oh, it's one of my favourites, this one. Wet, wet, wet, Sweet Little Mystery.

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1: From Feature Story News in New Delhi, I'm Neha Punia. Iran says Tehran will not return to direct negotiations with the United States until Washington honors the interim deal with the two sides signed in June, and that there are no direct talks with Washington, just with Oman, about the Strait of Hormuz reopening. President Trump told the Axios publication the U.S. is only semi-negotiating with Iran, characterizing their exchanges as a game of chess. Nick Harper has more.
2: Iran and Oman have been working on this joint agreement to narrowly reopen partly the Strait of Hormuz and essentially decide which ships will be allowed to transit through it. But they have now announced a list of conditions that the United States must agree to before Iran says it's happy to fully reopen the Strait. Those conditions include the US ending its naval blockade on Iranian ports, ending all sanctions on Iran, and releasing frozen assets. Up until now, the US has said those things would only happen once the nuclear part of the deal is finally agreed. And we've heard from the Iranian president hitting out at the US, saying that Iran is currently strong and unified, saying that it's been victorious and powerful in this war. And Iran's Supreme National Security Council and the Iranian Foreign Ministry also making fun of the US president, accusing him of theater diplomacy, attacking him in particular, using his tactic of threatening big attacks on the country and then rolling those back, saying diplomacy is working, even though talks don't seem to be progressing.
1: Meanwhile, Israeli Prime Minister Benjamin Netanyahu has explicitly rejected a 15-point Gaza peace roadmap drawn up by US President Donald Trump's Board of Peace, saying Israel's military will not withdraw until Hamas is fully disarmed. Jagruthi Davi has more.
3: This is a very rare public dissent by Benjamin Netanyahu from his ally in the White House. Mr. Netanyahu has called Donald Trump the greatest friend that the state of Israel has ever had in the White House. But that relationship has had its ups and downs since the Iran war, and Donald Trump has publicly rebuked Israel on occasion as well. So, you know, there is some sense that that very firm friendship has been on rocky territory. The relationship that they both leaders have had has been rocky, but they have weathered those storms in the past. It all depends on what Donald Trump decides to do next, I guess, as to whether they can weather this latest storm.
1: To Asia now, where Typhoon Dolphin has hit China's east coast, with authorities evacuating more than 1 million people. The weather disturbance has hit daily life, including leading to the cancellation of more than 1,000 flights in Shanghai. This typhoon was earlier characterized as having the highest threat alert, but has now been downgraded to a tropical storm. But authorities are warning that heavy rainfall and severe flooding will likely continue, and the risk of landslides remains. From bureaus worldwide, this is FSN.
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0: on your Decades Breakfast. Back to the 80s with Mark Gale. All the decades you love, that's why you're here, right? Let's do your 1 second wonder. Let's drive you crazy.
1: 1 second wonder. 1 second wonder.

0: Today's easy song of the day. Well, is it easy or is it hard? Let's find out.
1: Give me the music. Give me the game.
0: Oh, it's 1 second enough for you this morning. I can't play you anymore. It's called the 1 second wonder, not the 2 second wonder.
1: Give me the music. Give me the
0: game. Any ideas, me dears, or do you need to phone a friend?

Touch Me, part of the union, and Straubs on your decades breakfast. You ever been with a union? Ever done anything for you? Let's say happy birthday today, Mick Clark of the Rubettes, born on this day, 1946.

Just Want to Have Fun, Cyndi Lauper, her 80s version of that song. It was re-released in the 1990s. It was slightly different, but still the same at the end of the day. And the Rude Bets and I Can Do It. On this day, 1976, Elton John, he played the first of 10 sold-out nights at Madison Square Gardens in New York.

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0: Monday 10th of August, vlogging day today. 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It's lazy day. There's nothing like taking a break from the hustle and bustle of life. Give yourself permission to unwind and enjoy every moment. And it's Duran Duran Appreciation Day. Hungry like the wolf? Get on the hunt for a Duran Duran album to honour this groundbreaking 80s rock band. If your name is Arush, Jad, Larry, Laurel, Lauren, Lauren, Lawrence, Loreno, Lorenzo, or Renzo, today is your day.
1: 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What day is it today?
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0: That's Blue Mink and the Banner Man on your Decades Breakfast. How are you getting on with the 1 second wonder this morning? Is 1 second enough for you? Or if you missed it, where were you? All right, I'll play it again.
1: Give me the music.
2: Give me the game.
0: There you go. There's your 1 second today. Do you know what?

Andy Shaw, the double S, it's Long Live Love on your Decades Breakfast, and Dion and Donna the Prima Donna on this day, 1947. Ronnie Spector was born. He founded the Ronettes. I wonder where he got that name from.

Be My Baby on your Decades Breakfast. Happy birthday today, Ronnie Spector. Born on this day, 1947, alive or past. We do the musical birthdays. On this day, 1985, I'll tell you who was nearly past. Simon Le Bon from Duran Duran. He was airlifted to safety when his boat called Drum had overturned whilst he was racing off the English coast. Le Bon was trapped under the hull with five others, and maybe this song should have said, Please, Please Help Me Now.

0: Duran, is there something I should know on your Decades Breakfast? Oh, some good stuff on the show this morning, right? Let's give you the answer to your one-second wonder this morning. What was this today?
1: Give me the music! Give me the game.
0: Did you get the maths right on this one? If you said Bobby Darin multiplication, you'd be absolutely right.

0: and multiplication. That's the name of the game in every generation. You know they play the same. Yeah, it's multiplication. That's the name of the game in each generation. They play the same. They better.
1: Always have to wait for that bit at the end there. Bobby Darin, multiplication on your Decades Breakfast. That's your 1 second wonder, Auntie. We've done the lyric game as well. That must mean show's over, right? I mean, it's

0: Bush.
1: Burnham says he wants to hear directly from people, not through briefings or spreadsheets, but face to face. And he's promising quick everyday fixes along the way. First up, subscription traps. The government is fast-tracking new rules to make it far easier to cancel services and to stop companies quietly auto-renewing at higher prices.
2: Daniel Kinahan, the alleged boss of a major crime organisation, has spent the night in an Irish jail following his high-profile extradition from the UAE. The 49-year-old appeared at the Special Criminal Court last night, charged with directing the activities of a criminal organisation following his arrest in Dubai in April. Crews tackling a fire in the New Forest say they'll be at the scene for the foreseeable future. More than 20 fire engines have been in attendance after a vehicle fire spread to a nearby heathland yesterday afternoon. It's the latest in a series of wildfires across the UK. Meanwhile, we could see temperatures reaching up to 36 degrees Celsius or even higher this week. Some parts of the UK are set to see their fifth heatwave of the summer in what's been a period of unprecedented hot and dry weather. Half of England and all of Wales has been plunged into drought. Drugs for a common eye condition have been earmarked as a potential treatment for certain aggressive cancers. Scientists at the Institute for Cancer Research found that a range of cancers rely on the same molecule to become aggressive and spread. Professor Victoria Sanz Moreno worked on the study.
3: While this won't be available for patients as for tomorrow, but we have got now a clearer roadmap for getting these drugs into cancer trials because we have identified a group of patients that could really benefit from this treatment.
2: And Bruno Guimaraes has been unveiled to Arsenal fans after completing a £75 million move from Newcastle. His new boss, Mikel Arteta, has called him a warrior who'll ignite something different in the Premier League champions. He watched on as the Gunners were beaten 3-2 by Borussia Dortmund in a friendly at the Emirates. From Radio News Hub, I'm Frankie Hersine.
4: Monday morning!

Don't stop till you get enough. Do you know, I think I'm already there. 6:09. A very good morning. Welcome along. Rather alarming news that we've got another heat wave on the way. Isn't it curious, you know, being a bit pedantic for a moment, how the newsreader can say lever, but not leverage. Whenever he has to say leverage, he suddenly becomes transatlantic and it's leverage. One of my pet gripes, I don't know why, I'm getting old. A very good morning then. It is the 10th of August. It's Andy with the morning show, start of a new week. And start off as you mean to go on. Now, we've got, as ever, technology causing us more than a little vexatious, calamities. We had a rather curious thing that happened on Friday when we've got this fabulous thing called a UPS, which is supposed to prevent any surprises in the electricity department. Clearly failed because we went off air at about 5 to 12. I was still here trunching away for Britain, but he couldn't hear a word of it. Hopefully, we'll have things sorted for this morning. Well, you never know your luck.

It's almost like doing a bit of housework. We're approaching our fourth birthday, you know, on the 5th of September. And there's a few tracks we've got in our library that I kind of always wanted to play but never got round to it. And there, for the very first time, we'll have a drum roll for that. It's Nickelback and How You Remind Me. 11 and a half past nine. Now, not only is it my gripe about people who can't say leverage, but there's another one too, which is my own ability to put a SIM card in a mobile phone. Something you would have thought at the tender age of, I see. Well, I needed to find the glasses first. I spent about 10 minutes screaming at a mobile phone because it wouldn't tell me how to put its own SIM card in. I don't know what I'm expecting. Retro chart today, back to the days when SIM cards, well, we didn't even have to think about them. 10th of August 1974, when the only thing that concerned most of us was what time the Wombles were on. Now, that's our retro chart, doing that after the headlines at 11. And in terms of birthday boys and girls today, now the one we're talking about firstly is Mick Clark. He's 80 today, musician, vocalist, and it says he's one of the founding members of the Rubettes. Well, they were a session band, so I'm not sure exactly how founding he was. Maybe he was in the first version that was put together after they'd actually recorded their first ever song. It all got very, very complicated, even back in 1974. Now he's celebrating his birthday. He's 80 today, born this very day, 1946, in Grimsby of all places.

Billy Ocean and LOD, long before LOL, it was Love on Delivery. 16 past nine, Bradshaw's today. Yep, I thought I'd remind you, just in case you're in danger of forgetting, doing that at 10:15. And, of course, our nuts at 9 at 9:45. Now, we're doing things in a bit out of sequence this morning. Well, I'm still really at sixes and sevens over to try and put a SIM card in a mobile phone. So I'm battling that, along with the technology. I've got a calamity with a thing called Dropbox today, which is it's having a conflict, aren't we all? Now let's have a look at the first part of the national newspapers today, and new prisons outrage. That's the bold declaration in the Sun today, writing that the jet bomb plotters could be free in just a few weeks after launching bids for their own parole. The paper quoting the parole board's response that reviews are undertaken thoroughly and with extreme care. Protecting the public is our number one priority. Days of Danger, now that's the Daily Mirror's headline, leading with swimming warnings as temperatures are set to soar yet again. They're writing that campaigners for water safety, which is essentially comprised of members of bereaved families, are sounding the alarm of open water swimming amidst 40 water-related tragedies so far this summer. The iPaper, they're saying that 16 million people could see their areas moving into drought status this week, meaning that car washes and swimming pools could face water bans amidst those ongoing heatwave conditions. It could be the first time in over 20 years that such water restrictions are authorised, according to the paper today. Several papers leading with the possible consequences of the government's early prison release scheme. A sister of student mown down by a drunken driver, demanding that he is not to be released early. Now that is the Daily Express's lead story today. Fenella Shepherd's younger sister, that's Rosie, with the plea, you must keep our Fenella's killer in jail. Lastly, in our first part of the review today, and Labour's jail plan to spark 89,000 more crimes. That's the alarm clarion call from the Daily Mail today, citing analysis commissioned by the Conservative Party, suggesting that sexual offenders, robbers, arsonists and violent criminals could commit the extra offences once they are released. That then, our first part of the national newspapers. We'll have more after this.

bring this round to 23 and a half past nine and back to 1980 from the film Breaking Glass. It is, of course, was Hazel O'Connor. Independent local radio for a Monday morning. Do you know, I think I am turning into a grumpy old man in my dotage. I managed to break my glasses, I know, and I had to stick them back together with some insulation tape. I looked like Jack Duckworth. It was on the side. So I took them back to the opticians, as is my wont, and asked if they could repair them. Now, it wasn't a break. It was just a piece of metal that had pinged down to the frame. But, oh, no, they can't possibly do that. What they'd have to do is send them away. Now, that poses a bit of a problem for anybody who wears glasses for fairly obvious reasons, because no glasses means he can't see anything. Now, I thought that's not the way to go, so I thought I'd labour on. I asked if I could get another pair of the same glasses, which I'd only bought them 3 months ago, £25 as a Vision Express bargain. I thought I'll have a bit of that. But the same ones now, £50. I asked if they were in the sale when I bought them. Apparently not. It's the cost of living, they say. Indeed so, and you're causing it. Now, yes, that's my optical saga from Friday. No wonder I'm a grumpy old man. Let's have a look at the second part of the national newspapers today. The Guardian saying that Labour wants deeper ties to the European Union under Burnham. Now, that's according to a minister quoting the Prime Minister Andy Burnham's new chief post-Brexit negotiator and the cabinet minister in charge of the European Union reset talks, Hamish Falconer. Elsewhere today, the Metro tops with Andy Burnham's plans to close subscription traps, quipping that he wants a cancel culture. Oh, very good. The paper quoting Number 10 figures suggesting that removing the traps could save the average person £170 every single year. The Daily Telegraph today leading with the story that the Chinese spy cameras have been found on Navy drones, reporting on its exclusive findings that special forces boats are being used in the Strait of Hormuz. Training missions particularly were secretly sending data overseas. The paper quoting the Ministry of Defence is saying that there was no evidence that any sensitive data or systems had been sent abroad. Now, the paper also carrying a story about the under-fire FIFA boss Gianni Infantino and his alleged lover receiving what it calls a payout from UEFA. Now, Infantino has denied any relationship at all. On Sunday, a spokesperson for FIFA repeated his denials of the allegation and said that under Mr. Infantino, everything has always been done correctly, including, of course, the awarding of the FIFA prize to Donald Trump. The Times, now they're leading with reports that Andy Burnham is struggling to convince one of his closest allies, now that being Lord O'Neill of Gateley, to join the government's advisory team. They're quoting a Whitehall source that says that Lord O'Neill has concerns about policy disagreements over issues such as potential wealth taxes. The former CIA officials are warning that Donald Trump is dismantling US democratic guardrails. Now, that's according to this morning's Financial Times. Now, they're saying today that a former White House official is reporting that the president is following an autocrat's playbook. A White House spokesman for Donald Trump was elected with a mandate to root out weaponization of government and to put American citizens first. Lastly, the Daily Star warning that Texans love Wrexhams, according to an American couple who moved to Wales after the American actor Ryan Reynolds bought the Welsh football club. The paper playfully gives them the title of Wrexhams. Oh, very good. They spent all morning on that.

0: split ends, something that even Head and Shoulders can't fix. And I Got You, another classic from 1980. I think I've got a bit of a time warp thing going on. 29 minutes away from 10. Let's have a look at the headlines.
1: From Radio News Hub, I'm Frankie Hairsign. Andy Burnham will begin his summer cost of living tour today, pledging to provide everyday fixes for rising bills. He's also introducing measures to tackle subscription services. Daniel Kinahan, the alleged boss of a major crime operation, has spent the night in an Irish jail following his high-profile extradition from the UAE. Crews tackling a wildfire in the New Forest say they will be at the scene for the foreseeable future. And The Odyssey has become the highest-grossing film of Sir Christopher Nolan's career, making $1.1 billion at the box office.

I'm living in a box. Now, I played that one especially because we talked about it last week. One of those bands with their first single being the same as the band title. So, however you did it, they were still living in a box. Keep it light, Andy, he says. Do you know, I've got nobody to talk to now. Even the dog ignores me. So, if I can't sound off to you for things that are really irritating me, I've got nobody to tell at all. I could send myself a text message, I suppose, but then it wouldn't come. Keeping it light. Harry Potter fan. You see, I'm doing it already. They've managed to succeed in diverting a multi-million pound power link between the UK and Ireland after they complained that it would disturb a memorial to Dobby the house elf. This is a real story. I'm not making this up. And it was a 430 million quid green link interconnector. It links the national grid to Ireland via a 125 mile cable, which runs between County Wexford and Freshwater West, which is a beach in Pembrokeshire. This reportedly where the death of the fictional character Dobby was filmed in the Harry Potter films. Project manager Simon Ludlam has been telling the Energy Revolution podcast that the cable was originally going to go straight through the tribute before fans begin leaving his firm hundreds of phone calls. He said they did manage to get quite close to some real Bronze Age remains, but avoiding Dobby's grave, he said. Now, Ludlam is the founder of Etcher Energy, said that fans, they'd essentially turned it into a public relations nightmare for the company after those fans got wind of what was going to happen. Now, he told the podcast that during a filmed interview, he'd pointed out where the cable would go underground, and he went back to London. He said it aired on telly a few weeks later, and then apparently got stacks of calls saying that this route was straight through Dobby's grave. He went on to say that at that stage he got no idea who on earth Dobby was. I'm sure they soon put him straight. The Bronze Age remains that he talked about were mentioned in Pembrokeshire County Council's planning documents. It said that archaeological trenches, which had been dug near the root of the underground cable, had contained the rim of an inverted pottery vessel, the fabric of which suggested it was a Bronze Age urn around about 1500 years BC, typically associated with a human burial. But no, nobody was interested in that. Just avoid Dobby at all costs. Andy Lloyd's Morning Show. Now, dry for most of us today with some patchy cloud and sunny spells. A few showers are possible in the northeast of Scotland, very warm in the south and a little fresher in the north tonight. Now, cloudy in the far northwest with some patchy rain moving in, dry elsewhere with some clear spells and a few mist and fog patches. Tuesday, dry and sunny for most of us. A little cloudy though across Northern Ireland and the west of Scotland, some patchy rain at times. Very warm though for most of us. Top temperatures then for this Monday morning, highs of 17 degrees Celsius in Aberdeen. We're looking at 18 for Derry, Birmingham 24, 27 in London, Plymouth highs of 25. I've got 23 for Sheffield, Newcastle 18, right across Merseyside, looking at temperature highs of 20. And for Cardiff, you're doing rather well today, 25 degrees, and that is your Monday morning weather.

0: to the charts of 1999. Yeah, it's Cher Band, I Believe in Life After Love. We've got our Nuts at Nine on the way very soon indeed. Today, well, we've gone away from comedy into something just truly appalling. Before all of that, let's have a look what's going on in business today.
1: Business activity in the UK has bounced back into growth, helped along by hot weather and World Cup spending. BDO's latest report shows its output index rising above the key 95 mark, with hospitality and retail enjoying a summer surge. There are signs of a Burnham bounce too, though overall confidence remains subdued. The government is pumping £65 million into zero-emission vehicle projects, in a move ministers say will support thousands of jobs. The cash, matched by industry funding, forms part of the £4 billion Drive 35 programme to accelerate electric car production. And retailers say Britain's in the grip of a collectibles craze, with squishy toys, trading cards and K-pop CDs flying off the shelves. HMV reports a 12% jump in footfall as young shoppers flock back to stores revamped around pop culture. Physical music is booming too, and even retro tech like the iPhone 5C is seeing a resurgence. Hi.

The boss has just announced that pretty much everything that he ever did was drama queen music. He could be right. That one from 1964, Gene Pitney, of course, and I'm Gonna Be Strong. It's just after 9:45 and time for our bit of Daftness. Now this, a song, well actually it's not a song because it's wholly instrumental, a piece of music. Mr. Blobby was a song. This one, well, predates it by a good 20 odd years. Now don't you sneer, you went out and bought this.

0: The Tweets, yeah, 1981 for that one. And a piece of music which kind of has a rather unfortunate afternote to it, which on Top of the Pops, do you remember throughout the 70s they had Pans People? Towards the late 70s they became Legs & Co. And that piece of music was the last dance routine they ever did. And all the creative things they ever did, they were dressed up as budgies and apparently not the way they wanted to go out. That's your nuts at nine then for this Monday morning. Now, birthdays, we mentioned Mick Clark, he's 80 today, one of the vocalists and supposed founding members of the Rubettes. We're going to be playing three tracks from them, first coming up in just a moment. Also celebrating Roseanne Arquette, actress in Desperately Seeking Susan. Do you remember that one? And also in The Whole Nine Yards. She's 67 today, born in New York back in 1959. Born in Malaga this day, 1960, the actor Antonio Banderas. He appeared in Desperado and The Mask of Zorro. And Once Upon a Time in Mexico. No typecasting going on there. Also, Julia Fordham. Remember, I've not heard her from ages. Yeah, I'm glad you reminded me. Gave us a couple of songs, including Happily Ever After and Mysterious Ways. There was another one as well, but I can't remember what it was called. Anyway, she was born in Portsmouth on this very day, 1962. Charlie Dimmock, yes, she's 60 today, gardening expert, a television presenter, and best known for, well, never mind, born in Southampton on this day, 1966. She did Ground Force and Garden Rescue too. And Roy Keane, yeah, you've got to mention him, otherwise he'll come and do you in. Former coach with Ipswich Town and, of course, player for pretty much all of his career with Manchester United, born in Cork in Ireland this very day in 1971, making him 55 today. And on that bombshell, it's time for us to head stateside.
1: It's time for more malicious gossip.
2: I'm Peter Reynolds, and this is your LA Spins Minute. During a day off from her Eternal Sunshine tour, Ariana Grande and alleged boyfriend Ricky Alvarez were spotted walking Ariana's dog Toulouse around New York City. At one point, they were really close talking and their arms were wrapped around each other. Witnesses also saw his hand on her bum. But maybe he thought it was her elbow? IMAX has partnered with Chinese company Goer Dynamics to develop the first IMAX entertainment

Rubets back to 1975 and Jukebox Jive. Now, we're playing that one by way of saying happy birthday to former Rubette Mick Clark. He's 80 today. Now, weather, of course, a little warmer, at least it's going to be. A drought expected to be declared today across many parts of England, joining pretty much the rest of the country, along with the whole of Wales. We'll be looking at that in more detail later.

0: Andy Burnham will begin his summer cost of living tour today, pledging to provide everyday fixes for rising bills.
1: This is More FM News.
2: Summer of fixes. Small, fast interventions, he believes, can give people some breathing space. But opponents are already sharpening their lines, suggesting the tour may rack up more miles than meaningful change.
0: Elsewhere, the Prime Minister is facing pressure over a decision on drilling in the North Sea off the coast of Scotland. Environmental groups are urging him to refuse permission, but others, including US President Donald Trump, says it could support jobs and won't make a major difference to emissions. Mr. Burnham previously said he'd take a pragmatic approach. Some parts of the UK are bracing for their fifth heatwave of the summer, with temperatures potentially reaching above 36 degrees Celsius this week. The Met Office are said to be considering a rare extreme heat warning, while more regions could be plunged into drought today. Alleged crime boss Daniel Kinahan has spent the night in an Irish jail after being extradited from Dubai. The 49-year-old was charged with directing the activities of a criminal organisation before appearing at a special criminal court in Dublin last night. He was arrested in Dubai in April. Drugs for a common eye condition have been earmarked as a potential treatment for certain aggressive cancers.
3: So we did some tests in aggressive tumors such as melanoma, it's a cancer of the skin, breast cancer, and acute myeloid leukemia. But we think we can go beyond that because we found a set of a molecular signature that is present in many, many tumor types.
0: That's Professor Victoria Sanz Moreno, who worked on the study. Scientists at the Institute for Cancer Research say repurposing the drugs means they don't have to start from square one, so it could be a viable treatment sooner. And The Odyssey has become the highest-grossing film of Sir Christopher Nolan's career. The adaptation of Homer's epic made more than $1.1 billion at the box office, surpassing his previous record holder, The Dark Knight Rises. That's the latest from Radio News Hub. I'm Frankie Hersine.
1: Monday. Good morning.

The Weather Girls. It's Raining Men, which is quite handy in a roundabout way, because it doesn't seem to be any danger of it raining rain. Very good morning. Welcome along the second hour of our morning show. Now, as you heard in the news at 10, a drought is expected to be declared across further parts of England today. Now, the Wales as a whole's got it. The National Drought Group, now this is made up of regulators, government officials and the water companies themselves, along with the agricultural bodies. Now, they're going to meet this afternoon to assess the situation across the whole of England. Now, pretty much all of the south of the country is already officially in drought conditions after an exceptionally hot and very dry summer. Heatwave conditions are, we are told, set to return for many this week. Now, Liz Bentley is the chief executive of the Royal Meteorological Society, saying that the number of people under a hosepipe ban is likely to increase. 23 million people are already being told to turn off those taps. Now, Bentley predicting the northwest of England, which is already classed as being under a rather less severe but prolonged dry weather status, would be amongst those areas where droughts could be declared today. Now, the areas already officially in drought are East Anglia, Hertfordshire, London itself, along with the Thames Valley, Hampshire, the Isle of Wight, Devon, Cornwall, the West Midlands, and Wessex, which comprises Dorset, Somerset, Wiltshire, and South Gloucestershire. Now, Scotland and Northern Ireland, they've not been experiencing drought conditions and are, we're told, expected to see some heavy rain over the week ahead. Do you know, we all need to get up to Scotland pretty quick, smart.

brilliant track from the late part of 1982 into early 83. Pete Wiley and Wah from Merseyside and the story of the blues. 11 minutes past 10. Very good morning. Let's have a little reminder of our national newspapers today. The government's chief post-Brexit negotiator. Now, he's been telling The Guardian that the UK will move faster towards closer ties with Europe under Andy Burnham. Hamish Vulcan is saying that there is room to be ambitious within Labour's red lines on Europe, now which exclude reopening discussions, though, on the single market and the customs union. Chinese spy cameras have been found on Royal Navy drones used by elite special forces. Now, that's according to a report in today's Daily Telegraph. It says that components made in China were able to transmit data back to Beijing. Ministry of Defense telling the paper there's no evidence that any sensitive data or systems had been sent abroad. A report in today's Times claiming that the Prime Minister Andy Burnham is struggling to convince one of his closest allies to join his government because of a differing opinion on wealth taxes. According to the paper, Lord O'Neill, a former Goldman Sachs economist and Treasury Minister, has offered significant roles, but as previously said, he's very opposed to wealth taxes because they could easily be gamed. Financial Times, now they're leading on claims from some former CIA officials who've been accusing President Trump of following an autocrat's playbook and leaving the United States less safe as a result. One telling the paper that US Democratic guardrails have been taken down and adds that I think we're close to the worst of where we're going to go. The White House official is quoted as saying that Donald Trump puts American citizens first. The Daily Mail, now they're citing figures today compiled by the Conservative Party, which says that some 89,000 more crimes will be committed across Britain as a result of the government's prisoner early release scheme. Sexual offenders, robbers and arsonists will cause mayhem, that's according to its front page. A Ministry of Justice spokesperson, though, dismissing the data as highly speculative and wholly inaccurate. Car washers and private membership swimming pools could face water bans in the next heat wave. That's according to the iNewspaper today, saying that some water firms are preparing non-essential restrictions for the first time in 20 years. The Daily Mirror today focusing on warnings from bereaved families of the dangers of open water swimming during the coming hot weather. Finally today, the Metro leading on the Prime Minister bringing forward new rules to make it easier to cancel subscriptions with the headline, Andy wants a cancel culture. And that is the Metro's lead today. And those are national newspapers for this Monday.

Beach Boys, Dance, Dance, Dance. You can tell I'm common, otherwise it would be dance. And then you get me confused with Sophie Ellis-Bextor, and, wow, that could be very dramatic. 16 minutes past 10, very good morning. A second hour for Tuesday morning. A bit late with this, but some things are worth waiting for. At least, that's what I keep telling the boss, who seems to think my next lesson at broadcasting school will pay off. Time for us to head to Manchesterford.

0: Bele. 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
1: Look at what?
0: Your mum, lad. Look at the state of that.
1: She's asleep, isn't she, Dad?
0: Aye. Looks like someone's left the coal shed door open. Good God.
2: What? What's up? Oh.
0: Nothing, my sweet little mine shaft.
2: What are you looking at me like that for?
0: Seeing you asleep like that reminded me. I must unblock the grid in the backyard.
2: I wasn't asleep.
1: I thought you was, Mum.
0: You was?
2: I was just resting my eyes, that's all.
1: Oh.
2: Any road. You've no room to talk, Alf Bradshaw. The state of you when you're asleep.
1: Oh, yeah.
0: Ah, so you admit you were asleep.
2: I didn't say that. What time is it?
0: You mean what day is it?
1: I think it might be nearly tea time, Mum.
0: Aye, come on, Audrey. Brew up. I've been gagging for a brew all afternoon while you've been lazing around.
2: Well, you could have put the kettle on.
0: I don't put kettles on. Besides, I didn't want to disturb you with a noise.
1: Oh, Mum.
0: I had hoped the beauty sleep might have worked this time. Ah, well, never mind.
2: Oh, I've got a pain in my neck.
1: Oh.
0: You've only got half my problem, so brew up.
2: Oh, it's all stiff.
1: Is it, Mum?
0: Well, that'll teach you not to rest your eyes for so long in future, won't it?
1: I'd never even had a stiff neck. A giraffe's got a stiff neck, hasn't it? We learned about giraffes the other day at school. Do you know why they've got massive long stiff necks, eh? Shall I tell you, eh?
0: Is it because they rest their eyes a lot, son?
1: No.
2: Oh, you're very funny, aren't you?
0: Aye.
1: Ain't that, Dad? Our sir says it's just so they can peck the leaves off dead-eye trees for dinner, because they like them bestest. That's what our sir says, anyway. Will we see some giraffes next week, Mum, at the circus?
2: Perhaps, love. Hush now.
1: Yeah, but I can't hardly wait, though.
0: Hang on. Have I missed summat? Who's going to the circus?
2: We are.
1: Yeah, Dad, we are.
0: Oh, we are we?
1: Yes. Are you excited? I am.
2: Oh, straighten your face, Alf. You'll enjoy it.
1: Yeah, you'll enjoy it.
0: I'll enjoy stopping here with me money still in me pocket while you two go and pay for yourselves.
1: Aren't you even coming with us, Dad?
2: Yes, he is.
0: No, I'm not.
2: You are?
0: I'm not.
1: Oh, no. It ain't fair. You'll spoil everything now.
0: I'll spoil your little ear hole in a minute, Lippy.
2: I've promised him for weeks, Alf.
1: Yes, you did, Dad.
0: Precisely, Audrey. You promised him.
1: Well?
0: I didn't. How do you know I haven't planned to go somewhere else myself?
2: Well, you don't even know what day we're going yet.
0: Right, because I know sod all about it. You should ask before you go making arrangements.
2: Right then, I will next time, Alf.
1: Yeah, Dad.
2: There you are, Billy. It's all settled now.
1: Hey, thanks, Dad. You'll be dead glad because it's good and everything. They have clowns.
0: So do I. And I didn't say I was going.
2: You did.
1: You did.
0: I bloody didn't.
2: You did.
1: You did.
2: We heard you.
1: We heard you.
2: Yes, we did. So don't go changing your mind now.
0: What do you mean, change me mind? I never made me mind up.
2: That's what I mean, Alf. You weren't sure, then we convinced you.
1: Yeah.
2: So don't change it again. Right, I'll sort some tea out now that's settled.
1: Can we have chips, Mum?
2: Yes, love.
1: Hey, Bazin. I'm glad you're coming, Dad.
0: I said I wasn't before.
2: Yes, but it's a well-known fact that fathers always start off saying no, just to prove that they're men.
1: Do they?
2: My father used to do it.
1: Did he?
2: Then my mother would wheedle a yes out of him.
1: Did she?
2: And then we'd all be happy.
1: Would you?
0: Good God.
2: She taught me.
1: Now we're all happy, aren't we, Dad? I am. Hey, do giraffes jump through hoops like them funny dogs do?
2: They could make anything jump through hoop these days. Even grown men.
0: Hey, wait a minute.

23 and a half morning show minutes past 10. Playing, it really is happy hour. Well, can we have a happy hour at 10:30 in the morning? Well, the House Martins clearly thought so. Nearly half of learner drivers are being forced to wait more than 4 months between booking and taking a driving test. Now, this is at dozens of locations right across Britain. Test centres in Birmingham, Edinburgh, Glasgow and London are amongst those where the backlog has reached epic levels. That's according to Press Association analysis of official figures out today. The motoring research charity, the RAC Foundation, saying that this waiting time could be frustrating and affecting learner drivers quite badly. The average waiting time between booking and taking a test, now this is in the month of June, was just over 17 weeks, or sometimes even longer. Now, this means that half of driving candidates at those locations waited more than time, and half of them waited less. That doesn't really make a lot of sense. Maybe the analysis is a little bit incomplete. Now, one test centre serving Fulfire in Angus in Scotland has had the longest average waiting time at 29 weeks, which is about 7 months. Now, the analysis is based on the latest monthly statistics, which are published by the DVLA, for a total of 313 test centres. Although, in fairness, not a lot of it made sense to me. Britain's biggest water utility companies has handed the seven-figure sum of £1 million to Steve Buck. One of the head honchos at the company, even though the company is battling the prospect of nationalisation. Thames Water risks igniting a fresh storm over boardroom pay after handing a £1 million signing on fee to its finance chief. Now, it's been reported this morning that Britain's biggest water company made the seven-figure payment. They made it a little bit delayed, and they joined the company in April at 2025, but made the payment last month. Now, the money to pay him is understood to have been drawn for an emergency borrowing facility made available to Thames Water by a syndicate of lenders who are trying to persuade the government to back a solvency rescue plan for the company. £1 million. Do you know, sometimes I'm sure we're in the wrong game. Happy birthday to Mick Clark. He's 80 today, one of the founding members of the Rubettes. Another track coming up from them now. A second one today.

0: The Rubettes, believe me, they know a thing or two. They probably know it's Mick Clark's birthday. One more track to come from the Rubettes between now and midday. 29 minutes away from 11, Retro Chart. That's coming after the headlines at 11 today. The musical memories from the 10th of August, 1974. Before all of that stuff and nonsense, let's get the latest news headlines.
1: From Radio News Hub, I'm Frankie Hairstein. Andy Burnham will begin his summer cost of living tour today, pledging to provide everyday fixes for rising bills. He's also introducing measures to tackle subscription services. Daniel Kinahan, the alleged boss of a major crime operation, has spent the night in an Irish jail following his high-profile extradition from the UAE. Crews tackling a wildfire in the New Forest say they will be at the scene for the foreseeable future. And The Odyssey has become the highest-grossing film of Sir Christopher Nolan's career, making $1.1 billion at the box office.

Gary Numan, and first song I think that he did after he jettisoned Tubeway Army. I don't think he ever really needed a band to prop him up, do you know? And there he was, driving in his car. Now we've got warnings of a drought, of course, which can be a great concern if you happen to be one of those people looking forward to watering your garden. The garden probably looking forward to it slightly more than you are. 25 away from 11, subscriptions. Now they're going to be easier to cancel, and companies will be obliged to make it clear when contracts automatically renew and at a higher price. That's according to Prime Minister Andy Burnham in an announcement made earlier today. The Prime Minister also planning to outlaw shops from falsely claiming products previously retail at a much higher price to advertise supposed deals. He said that many of these tricks kind of fool shoppers into thinking they're getting better value on purchases. Now, Andy Burnham is bringing forward a package of changes which are announced under his predecessor Keir Starmer's leadership to end so-called subscription traps and a crackdown on these kind of pretend prices. Shadow Chancellor Mel Stride branding the measures reheated and saying that the Prime Minister had already run out of ideas. The plans were announced by Keir Starmer back in April. They are now being brought forward by Andy Burnham's government in a bid to give families room to breathe amidst the high cost of living. Now, when it comes to subscriptions, the government's saying that the changes will mean that businesses have to provide clearer upfront information, regular reminders, and a much easier way to get out of the contract for customers. Now, Andy Burnham is embarking, as you may have heard, on a tour of the UK, doing that whilst Parliament's in recess, and has been promising a series of everyday fixes to try to help people with the cost of living. He's gone on record as saying that he's determined to pull every single lever to provide people with room to breathe on the cost of living. The measures being brought forward are aimed at making it easier for customers to cancel unwanted subscriptions and stopping people being rolled onto expensive contracts without their knowledge. Now, they were expected to come into force next spring. Andy Burnham, though, has promised they will all be implemented by January of next year. One of the other people celebrating their birthdays today is Julia Fordham. We mentioned her earlier. She's 64 today, born in Portsmouth this day back in 1962. She had a couple of hits which were really good. Happy Ever After One. The one I decided to play instead is this one, Love Moves in Mysterious Ways. Remember, you heard it here first.

0: I love it when they throw up these unexpected birthdays. Well, I dare say Julia Fordham was expecting it. I certainly wasn't. Great opportunity to play a brilliant track by her. And love moves in mysterious ways. It's 18 away from 12. A flight to Canada ended up being cancelled after a young child refused to sit down and fasten their seatbelt. The plane being flown by Porter Airlines had already left the terminal when it had to return to the gate. By the time the parent and rather disobedient child had left, the flight had missed the airport's overnight runway deadline, and everybody had to find accommodation overnight and travel the next day. NASA scientists preparing to chase Wednesday's total solar eclipse in a jumbo jet, flying at around 50,000 feet. Now, the aircraft will leave Iceland, and that's where Mum's gone, and fly along the moon's shadow, allowing researchers to stretch their view of totality from around 2 minutes and 18 seconds to nearly 3 minutes, whilst high-speed cameras are going to be studying the sun. Is there much to study? It's up there and it's very hot. A 16-year-old racing driver can hurtle around circuits at more than 150 miles an hour, not having a driving license too. The French teenager Lisa Billiard is going to be competing full-time in Formula One's Academy this series, and is regarded as one of the motorsport's rising new talents. Now, a Reddit baby name row has gone viral after a woman claimed that her sister is planning to call her daughter a name that's really rather hard pronounced. Well, it's easy to pronounce, rather hard to spell. It's Jacqueline Matilda, but I'll just give you the Matilda. She's spelling Matilda M-A-H-T-Y-L-D-A-H. And a rather unusual spelling. Reportedly intended to honour two late relatives, commenters, though, on Reddit, because there's plenty of those, been debating whether the child might spend her entire life explaining how to spell it. And former radio prankster Steve Pink and his classic wind-up calls have been given something of an unusual makeover, with AI-generated animals now acting out the calls. Steve Pink's Animal Radio FM is set inside a pirate radio station entirely staffed by cats, rats and chickens, whilst the original calls themselves do involve real people. And lastly, Ipswich Town midfielder Fiorentino Lui has been attracting almost as much attention for his transfer announcement video as for the transfer itself. Now, the player posted an AI-generated clip featuring Muddyfield's attractor, a rather questionable-looking horse, and a dramatic appearance from Fiorentino himself, before following it with a Game of Thrones-style video promoting a friendly game. Well, that's just some of the stuff making the news today. Let's have a look at the showbiz news.
1: Andrea Bocelli is set to make his first headline appearance in Wales, returning to the country for the first time in more than 20 years. The world-renowned Italian tenor will perform at Cardiff's Principality Stadium next May as part of the inaugural Land of Song Festival, celebrating Wales's rich musical heritage. Fern Cotton has spoken candidly about a period of severe anxiety that left her feeling crippled and unable to carry out everyday tasks. The presenter says she suffered frequent panic attacks and became a sort of hermit during a difficult time that included health problems and the breakdown of her marriage. She now says she's in a much better place and wants others struggling with anxiety to know that recovery is possible. And the treasure trove of rock pop history is going under the hammer with more than 100 signed photographs featuring music legends including Kate Bush, Oasis, The Rolling Stones and Jimi Hendrix up for auction. The collection belongs to renowned music photographer Gerard Mankiewicz, whose iconic images helped define some of Britain's biggest album covers.

10 minutes away from 11 with Phil Collins and A Pot of Paint in the Air Tonight. Now, it's getting a little tricky describing the small boats as small boats, particularly when one crossed the English Channel. Now, this was on Saturday, carrying 230 people. Now, this is the largest ever recorded number to make the journey in a single vessel. Now, the boat arrived in the UK on Saturday. 258 migrants on four boats made the crossing. Now, this breaks the previous record from back in July, when 165 people made the same crossing in just one boat. A spokesman for the Home Office saying that the latest incident demonstrates the reckless and dangerous tactics which are employed by criminal gangs. Those gangs who continue to put lives at risk by cramming ever greater numbers of people onto unseaworthy vessels. Now, heat health alerts and high ones at that, they've been upgraded for much of England. We've got another week of high temperatures forecast. Now, these alerts have been upgraded to amber for much of England, except the northeast. Now, this happens or comes into play at 9 o'clock tomorrow morning and running right through until 9 o'clock on Friday evening. Now, although today's relatively cool, temperatures are due to peak on Thursday, with possible highs of around about 36 Celsius recorded in the southeast of England. More parts of England also expected to be declared in drought conditions. Now, Scotland doesn't declare them in the same way, but instead monitors water scarcity. There are no official drought records currently across Northern Ireland. Now, there are already hosepipe bans for more than 20 million people. Now, just the gist of all of this is that the Heath Health Alert has been upgraded. And as we mentioned, that all comes into play tomorrow morning at 9 o'clock.

one of those songs that really does create a north-south divide. Either you know what Northern Soul is, or you've never heard of it in all your born days. That one, another Wigan classic, Muriel Day. From Northern Ireland, no less, 9 times out of 10. Towards the news at 11, it's Paul Smith and whatever else, well, you can call him Al.

0: Andy Burnham says he's pulling every lever to ease household bills as he kicks off a nationwide listening tour this morning.
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2: Feature story news in New Delhi, I'm Neha Punia. Iran says Tehran will not return to direct negotiations with the United States until Washington honors the interim deal with the two sides signed in June, and that there are no direct talks with Washington, just with Oman, about the Strait of Hormuz reopening. President Trump told the Axios publication the U.S. is only semi-negotiating with Iran, characterizing their exchanges as a game of chess. Nick Harper has more.
3: Iran and Oman have been working on this joint agreement to narrowly reopen partly the Strait of Hormuz and essentially decide which ships will be allowed to transit through it. But they have now announced a list of conditions that the United States must agree to before Iran says it's happy to fully reopen the Strait. Those conditions include the US ending its naval blockade on Iranian ports, ending all sanctions on Iran, and releasing frozen assets. Up until now, the US has said those things would only happen once the nuclear part of the deal is finally agreed. And we've heard from the Iranian president hitting out at the US, saying that Iran is currently strong and unified, saying that it's been victorious and powerful in this war. And Iran's Supreme National Security Council and the Iranian Foreign Ministry also making fun of the US president, accusing him of theater diplomacy, attacking him in particular, using his tactic of threatening big attacks on the country and then rolling those back, saying diplomacy is working, even though talks don't seem to be progressing.
2: Meanwhile, Israeli Prime Minister Benjamin Netanyahu has explicitly rejected a 15-point Gaza peace roadmap drawn up by US President Donald Trump's Board of Peace, saying Israel's military will not withdraw until Hamas is fully disarmed. Jagruthi Davi has more.
4: This is a very rare public dissent by Benjamin Netanyahu from his ally in the White House. Mr. Netanyahu has called Donald Trump the greatest friend that the state of Israel has ever had in the White House. But that relationship has had its ups and downs since the Iran war, and Donald Trump has publicly rebuked Israel on occasion as well. So, you know, there is some sense that that very firm friendship has been on rocky territory. The relationship that they both leaders have had has been rocky, but they have weathered those storms in the past. It all depends on what Donald Trump decides to do next, I guess, as to whether they can weather this latest storm.
2: To Asia now, where Typhoon Dolphin has hit China's east coast, with authorities evacuating more than 1 million people. The weather disturbance has hit daily life, including leading to the cancellation of more than 1,000 flights in Shanghai. This typhoon was earlier characterized as having the highest threat alert, but has now been downgraded to a tropical storm. But authorities are warning that heavy rainfall and severe flooding will likely continue, and the risk of landslides remains. From bureaus worldwide, this is FSN.
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1: Well, you got me shaking from my head to the bottom of my

radio, playing out those songs that don't get played on the radio anymore. Well, for the next hour and 52 minutes. Starting us off today, we had Danger Zone by, do you remember Kenny Loggins from the film Top Gun? That was 1986. 1974 just played out The Arrows and A Touch Too Much. They had their own TV series as well, which used to be on a Tuesday, right about 20 past four, produced by Granada TV in Manchester. Fascinating, I think you'll agree. Hopefully some fascinating facts to bring you in the next 1 hour and 51 minutes now then. Of those songs that don't get played on the radio anymore, here comes another. 1983 from Liverpool. These are the Lotus Eaters and The First Picture of You. It's

worked out the connection between the last two songs I've just played out. The Coral from 2002 and Dreaming of You. And previous to that, 1983, brilliant song, The Lotus Eaters, debut hit, and The First Picture of You. The connection is they're both from Liverpool. Yes. Well done if you got it right. By the way, can I just say, if you'd like to get in touch with me, you can do. You can send me a direct message by my email address, which is rob@robcharles.com. Don't be scamming me neither. Or you can get in touch with the radio station's website. One person who's done that is Claire Fisher. Now, a couple of weeks ago, I played this song by Alan O'Day from 1977. And Claire Fisher said, I haven't heard that for ages. Is there any chance you could play it for me and my husband, Paul? So for Claire and Paul Fisher, this is Undercover Angel, 1977, Alan O'Day. On those songs, well, yeah, you know it. They don't get played on the radio anymore. Until now.

chosen by Claire. She wants me to play that for her and her husband, Paul, Mr. and Mrs. Fisher, listening to those songs that don't get played on the radio anymore. Thank you. If you've got a song suggestion for next week's show, get in touch via the radio station's website, the Contact Us form, or you can send me an email direct, rob@robcharles.com. 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

previous to that, from 1981, it was Quarterflash and Harden My Heart. 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Hello, this is Rob Charles. 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It is Songs That Don't Get Played on the Radio Anymore. 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Click on that Contact Us form. Now, another song that doesn't get played on the radio anymore. Love Is a Wonderful Color. These are the Icicle Words.

shaking your groove thing? Really? It was Peaches and Herb. Their debut hit came in 1979. One of their other biggest hits was Reunited, which is another song that very rarely, if at all, gets played on the radio these days. These are the songs that don't get played on the radio. This is Rob Charles, and this, from 3 years previous to 1979, I have done my maths, 1976, Gallagher and Lyle. This is Breakaway.

Chicane featuring Bryan Adams, and number one actually from 2000. But when was the last time you heard that played on the radio? I've just played it out as part of the songs that don't get played on the radio anymore. And before that, sticking the noughties from 2002, debut hit for Christina Milian and When You Look at Me. Great video to that song as well. Right, Rob Charles looking after things then. And don't forget, in the next hour, we started off with three songs from 1 year. It's a triple teaser. But can you work out the year? And to get you in the mood, can you work out the year when this was a hit?

album Jazz, it was a double A-sided song with Fat Bottom Girls and that one, Bicycle Race, 1978. So don't forget then, next hour, three songs, 1 year. Well, can you work out the year? It's the triple teaser. And now, the former lead singer of Duran Duran, when he decided to quit the band, they found Simon Le Bon as their new singer. And of course, they went on to find fame and fortune. Meanwhile, Stephen Duffy had two hits in 1985. His debut hit was Kiss Me, and this was his follow-up and his last hit in the UK, Icing on the Cake, on those songs that don't get played on the radio anymore.

Stephen Tintin Duffy was his name. 1985, two hits. Icing on the Cake was his second and final. His first was Kiss Me. Now, 1973, last hit in the UK for Chuck Berry. Reeling and a Rockin'. Sometimes.

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1: From Feature Story News in London, I'm Simon Gaitan. Officials in the Russian Tatarstan region say Ukrainian drone strikes killed at least 13 people and injured 39. It comes as the World Health Organization says one of its warehouses was hit in a recent Russian strike in Ukraine. William Denslow reports from Brussels.
2: The Ukrainian drone strike occurred roughly 750 miles east of its border, targeting a city that's one of Russia's oil refining hubs. Russian officials say industrial and civilian facilities were targeted. Meanwhile, the World Health Organization says one of its warehouses in the Ukrainian city of Dnipro has been hit twice by Russian strikes in the space of 24 hours. The WHO chief says the facility contained emergency health supplies and called for attacks on healthcare sites to stop. William Denslow, Brussels.
1: Israeli Prime Minister Benjamin Netanyahu has rejected a 15-point Gaza peace plan drawn up by US President Donald Trump's Board of Peace. President Trump had hailed the plan as a historic agreement, and the rejection marks a rare public split between the two leaders. Netanyahu says Israel's military will not withdraw until Hamas is fully disarmed. Hamas has called on mediators and Washington to pressure the Israeli Prime Minister not to obstruct the process for domestic political reasons, with Israeli elections due in October. Jagruti Dave reports from Washington.
3: Benjamin Netanyahu is stuck between the hardliners in his party who think that the peace plan has too many concessions towards Hamas, and then his relationship with Donald Trump, who has called this a monumental step towards lasting peace and security. This is a very rare public dissent by Benjamin Netanyahu from his ally in the White House. Mr. Netanyahu has called Donald Trump the greatest friend that the state of Israel has ever had in the White House. But that relationship has had its ups and downs since the Iran war. And Donald Trump has publicly rebuked Israel on occasion as well. So, you know, there is some sense that that very firm friendship has been on rocky territory.
1: Over a million people have been evacuated as Typhoon Dolphin, China's strongest tropical cyclone this year, brings heavy rain and strong winds. Laura Westbrook reports from Hong Kong.
4: Typhoon Dolphin made landfall in eastern China on Sunday night, packing winds of around 150 kilometers per hour. A huge mobilization effort took place in China ahead of the storm's arrival to move hundreds of thousands of people from high-risk areas to safety. Ships were also ordered back to harbor and hundreds of flights cancelled, including at Shanghai's two main airports. The typhoon has been downgraded as it moves north, but it's still expected to bring with it a lot of rain, and that brings with it the risk of flooding and landslides, so authorities remain on alert. Laura Westbrook, Hong Kong.
1: From Bureaus Worldwide, this is FSN.
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9: This is the Triple Teaser. Three songs from 1 year. But can you work out the year with Rob Charles?

hitting the triple teaser for this week with Pig Bag. And Papa's got a brand new bag. Previous to that, it was Buck's Fears, My Camera Never Lies. And we started it off with Precious by The Jam with the mod god himself, Mr. Paul Weller. It was a double A-sided song with Town Called Malice. Yet radio stations only think that The Jam had a hits with A Town Called Malice. They did have other hits. That was one of them. Precious. Three songs. No particular clues to the year. I'll just let you know that it was 90.

People and those songs that don't get played on the radio anymore. And Heather Small, of course, from M People. She used to be a cloakroom attendant at the Hacienda. So I'm sure at some point or other, when I attended the Hacienda Club in Manchester on numerous occasions, she must have hung my coat up back in the day. Wow! And it was Angel Street. Now, Sue McGuire says, any chance you could play Five and Got the Feeling? Sue, it's now playing out on those songs.

I'll tell you what, I used to work with Noddy Holder on another radio station. I'll tell you what a nice man he is and was to me when I worked in this radio station. Particularly in the summer, the ice cream man used to come around to the radio station and he would never, ever let me buy him an ice cream. He always bought the ice creams. Rob, do you want

The Electric Light Orchestra and a Wild West Hero. Songs that don't get played on the radio anymore. 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Or there is the Facebook page. Yeah, you know what it's called? Songs that don't get played on the radio anymore. Send me a message from that particular Facebook page. Right, here comes another. Yes, you know. This is Body and Soul

come across those radio stations that say, we play more variety than any other. I think you've got it wrong, because we are definitely playing more variety of those songs that don't get played in the radio anymore. This is Rob Charles, Mai Tai, Body and Soul, into Bruce Springsteen, and I'm on Fire.

Any ideas as to who that was? It was 1990, Don't Worry, by Kim Appleby, part of Mel and Kim, back in the 1980s. And now, the man with an unmistakable voice. This is Gilbert O'Sullivan. I want

M&H, and I've got a little something for you. Really? No, stop it. This is Rob Charles. Thank you for listening, by the way. Much appreciated. I'm here on this radio station every week. 2 hours of songs that radio stations seem to have forgotten about. Before that, by the way, M&H, it was Gilbert O'Sullivan and Ooh Wackadoo Wackaday. They don't write them like that anymore. Listen, seriously, though, if you've got any song suggestions, any recommendations of those songs that radio stations just seem to have forgotten about, then by all means, get in touch and let me know. 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You can send me a personal email. No scam, please. It's rob@robcharles.com. That's rob@robcharles.com. Secondly, get in touch with the radio station's website, the Contact Us form, suggest a song or two or three. And third and finally, have a look at our Facebook page. Yes, it's songs that don't get played on the radio anymore. Until next time, this has been Rob Charles. Thank you for listening. Stay safe. And this is BB Mac, and back here.

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0: News in London, I'm Simon Gaitan. Officials in the Russian Tatarstan region say Ukrainian drone strikes killed at least 13 people and injured 39. It comes as the World Health Organization says one of its warehouses was hit in a recent Russian strike in Ukraine. William Denslow reports from Brussels.
1: The Ukrainian drone strike occurred roughly 750 miles east of its border, targeting a city that's one of Russia's oil refining hubs. Russian officials say industrial and civilian facilities were targeted. Meanwhile, the World Health Organization says one of its warehouses in the Ukrainian city of Dnipro has been hit twice by Russian strikes in the space of 24 hours. The WHO chief says the facility contained emergency health supplies and called for attacks on healthcare sites to stop. William Denslow, Brussels.
0: Israeli Prime Minister Benjamin Netanyahu has rejected a 15-point Gaza peace plan drawn up by US President Donald Trump's Board of Peace. President Trump had hailed the plan as a historic agreement, and the rejection marks a rare public split between the two leaders. Netanyahu says Israel's military will not withdraw until Hamas is fully disarmed. Hamas has called on mediators and Washington to pressure the Israeli Prime Minister not to obstruct the process for domestic political reasons, with Israeli elections due in October. Jagruti Dave reports from Washington.
2: Benjamin Netanyahu is stuck between the hardliners in his party who think that the peace plan has too many concessions towards Hamas, and then his relationship with Donald Trump, who has called this a monumental step towards lasting peace and security. This is a very rare public dissent by Benjamin Netanyahu from his ally in the White House. Mr. Netanyahu has called Donald Trump the greatest friend that the state of Israel has ever had in the White House. But that relationship has had its ups and downs since the Iran war. And Donald Trump has publicly rebuked Israel on occasion as well. So, you know, there is some sense that that very firm friendship has been on rocky territory.
0: Over a million people have been evacuated as Typhoon Dolphin, China's strongest tropical cyclone this year, brings heavy rain and strong winds. Laura Westbrook reports from Hong Kong.
3: Typhoon Dolphin made landfall in eastern China on Sunday night, packing winds of around 150 kilometers per hour. A huge mobilization effort took place in China ahead of the storm's arrival to move hundreds of thousands of people from high-risk areas to safety. Ships were also ordered back to harbor and hundreds of flights cancelled, including at Shanghai's two main airports. The typhoon has been downgraded as it moves north, but it's still expected to bring with it a lot of rain, and that brings with it the risk of flooding and landslides, so authorities remain on alert. Laura Westbrook, Hong Kong.
0: From bureaus worldwide, this is FSN.

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sure is, and I'm so happy to be here with you as well, making music for the next couple of hours. It's all about the tunes from the last five decades, so we can head all the way back to the 1970s and come all the way forward to the present year. We have a couple of interesting features on the program as well. We have a same word, a different tune. Each and every week I pick a word from a well-known song title, and I find that same word in loads of other song titles as well. So I'll play those during the course of the program. We'll have Relaxing Chill. That's 30 minutes of feel-good, easy listening music for you. That's the final half hour of the program. Looking forward to presenting that to you. And we'll also have a song from either Sting or from his band The Police. And we'll have a song from an up-and-coming artist trying to get a break in the music world and in the radio world. And if that's not enough for you, well, we have the best music from the last five decades. And I feel a bit of a rock one coming on. So let's kick it off with a rock anthem from the 1980s from Boston, and Don't Look Back.

Jenny Mac, I'm sweating bricks after working out that song. What a way to start off this week's edition of 50 Years in Rolling. And, you know, as the song was playing, it has happened to me so often. I said it was from the 80s, but in actual fact, I think it was from the late 70s, from the album of the same name and a hit single to boot. Anyway, it's great music from Boston, and that is called Don't Look Back. Well, hello everyone again, and a big thank you for joining us on this station for this year's program. And now that you found us, I do hope you will keep it here for a little while, if not the full 2 hours. We can just go from one genre to another and from one decade to another as well. So let's go up to the 70s right now. And this is one of my favorite songs from Joe Jackson.

Well, first off, we have music from Joe Jackson and possibly a song whose title is the longest ever. You can't get what you want till you know what you want. Great stuff from the 1980s. And that one there from 2004, the late George Michael and one of his many hit singles called Amazing. Well, now you got a bit of a flavour for what the programme is like, 50 years and rolling. I do hope you're enjoying it so far and that you'll keep it here because we still have all the interesting pieces on the programme and we even have little stories for you. Like this one from 1978, it's the story of Jack and Jill.

Well, that's a group called Radio, who had a couple of big hits back in the late 70s and 80s because of the main man who was with them at the time, called Ray Parker Jr. That's it, with Radio, and a great song that is called Jack and Jill, right here on this week's edition of 50 Years and Rolling. And you know something? That song leads us in rather nicely to this little section of the show.

Well, it might be older than 50 years, but still sounding as fresh as ever. Mick Jagger and the Rolling Stones from 1968 and Jumping Jack Flash. Yeah, fits in rather nicely with the same word, different tune part of the programme this week, because that word is the name Jack.

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3: It sure is, and as the little jingle tells you, we are not in the middle yet, but almost. Same word, different tune part of the program, where I pick a word from a well-known song title, and I find it in several other song titles. And before the break, we had John Cougar Mellencamp, and his one, Jack and I, and what a song that is. And it continues right now. Now, this one is definitely older than 50 years, but I'm going to have to play it for you because it's from Aretha Franklin, and it's the house that Jack built. This is a

Well, maybe way older than 50 years, but certainly worth getting a spin on the programme today. And considering that Jack is one, is the programme, say, sorry, not the programme, same word, different tune, part of the show. That's Aretha Franklin and the house that Jack built. And from that one, let's do a bit of a workout. Do you remember this one? Big number one from around about 1986. Steve Silk Hurley, and this is a song called

Oh, it's an absolute crazy song. Great to hear it again from a gentleman that hails from Chicago in the United States of America, and that his biggest ever hit. Steve Silk Hurley, or Steve Hurley, and that was called Jack Your Body. The story of Jack continues. And this one, you know, there's quite a number of songs with Jack in the title with a heavy background. We've already had the Rolling Stones' John Mellencamp, and we're probably going to have two more at least with Jack in the title from huge rock bands, including this one. It's AC/DC.

On the air, everywhere. This is Leo Kirby playing the classics.

Yeah, continuing with the rock theme and with the same word, a different tune part of the program as well. Jack is the word, and that one there from The Who called Happy Jack. And before that, it's a song from AC/DC, and I happened to go and see them live a number of years ago, just outside Dublin here in Ireland, and I didn't know the history behind the song that they brought out called The Jack, and when they perform it live, in case you don't know, if you're an AC/DC fan, you will obviously know. But I got a little bit of a shock. There must have been 30, 40,000 people there. And when they started doing The Jack, you know, the way they have cameras and they zoom in on the various people around and some of them doing all kinds of things. Well, what happens during AC/DC's performance of The Jack is that a lot of ladies in the audience feel the need to lift up their shirts and get them out. And that's what happened. I'm sure I nearly collapsed, my little innocent self, when I saw that. So it kind of added to the concert. Did it help it? Now that'd be telling. Anyway, I did enjoy AC/DC when I saw them and when they performed that song. We still have one more in this part of the program from Billy Joel. Do you remember this? It's, I think, from the album Piano Man. And see what you think of it anyway. It's Captain Jack.

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0: News in London, I'm Simon Gaitan. Officials in the Russian Tatarstan region say Ukrainian drone strikes killed at least 13 people and injured 39. It comes as the World Health Organization says one of its warehouses was hit in a recent Russian strike in Ukraine. William Denslow reports from Brussels.
1: The Ukrainian drone strike occurred roughly 750 miles east of its border, targeting a city that's one of Russia's oil refining hubs. Russian officials say industrial and civilian facilities were targeted. Meanwhile, the World Health Organization says one of its warehouses in the Ukrainian city of Dnipro has been hit twice by Russian strikes in the space of 24 hours. The WHO chief says the facility contained emergency health supplies and called for attacks on healthcare sites to stop. William Denslow, Brussels.
0: Israeli Prime Minister Benjamin Netanyahu has rejected a 15-point Gaza peace plan drawn up by US President Donald Trump's Board of Peace. President Trump had hailed the plan as a historic agreement, and the rejection marks a rare public split between the two leaders. Netanyahu says Israel's military will not withdraw until Hamas is fully disarmed. Hamas has called on mediators and Washington to pressure the Israeli Prime Minister not to obstruct the process for domestic political reasons, with Israeli elections due in October. Jagruti Dave reports from Washington.
2: Benjamin Netanyahu is stuck between the hardliners in his party who think that the peace plan has too many concessions towards Hamas, and then his relationship with Donald Trump, who has called this a monumental step towards lasting peace and security. This is a very rare public dissent by Benjamin Netanyahu from his ally in the White House. Mr. Netanyahu has called Donald Trump the greatest friend that the state of Israel has ever had in the White House. But that relationship has had its ups and downs since the Iran war. And Donald Trump has publicly rebuked Israel on occasion as well. So, you know, there is some sense that that very firm friendship has been on rocky territory.
0: Over a million people have been evacuated as Typhoon Dolphin, China's strongest tropical cyclone this year, brings heavy rain and strong winds. Laura Westbrook reports from Hong Kong.
3: Typhoon Dolphin made landfall in eastern China on Sunday night, packing winds of around 150 kilometers per hour. A huge mobilization effort took place in China ahead of the storm's arrival to move hundreds of thousands of people from high-risk areas to safety. Ships were also ordered back to harbor and hundreds of flights cancelled, including at Shanghai's two main airports. The typhoon has been downgraded as it moves north, but it's still expected to bring with it a lot of rain, and that brings with it the risk of flooding and landslides, so authorities remain on alert. Laura Westbrook, Hong Kong.
0: From Bureaus Worldwide, this is FSN.
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8: It sure is, and into the second hour of the programme we go for this week as well. Still got some great tunes coming up, not forgetting Relaxing Chill, which is a half an hour of feel-good music. That's in about 30 minutes' time. And up next, it's Mr. Sam Sparrow.
9: This is Leo Kirby.

Great hear that one again from round about 2007-2008, Australian recording artist. The name is Sam Sparrow, and that's a big hit single he had back then called Black and Gold. In the second half of 50 Years and Rolling for this week, it is indeed Lear Kirby here making the music for you for another 3 or 4 minutes on the programme. I broadcast from Limerick here in Ireland from me home studio. Yeah, sure, there's nothing like it. It's a far cry from when I started broadcasting many a year ago, when you travel miles to get to a radio studio and you'd have to pick out your vinyls and your tapes and cue everything up and all the wonders of technology. It does have its advantages, but there's one thing for sure, you cannot beat the old classics. Let's go back to 1979 right now. And this is Squeeze, and a bit of a different mix of one of their hit singles, It's Cool for Cats.

You see, that for me is just a pure tonic, a little gem, and a version you probably haven't heard of before. It's an extended mix of a number one hit single from 1979 from the group called Squeeze, Up the Junction, and that's their other one, Cool for Cats. I hope you're enjoying the music so far in 50 years and rolling, and what we like to do at this station, and indeed on this show as well, is try and help up-and-coming artists get a bit of a push up the ladder. It's so difficult to do if you are a recording artist trying to get your music. I know you can get it on any streaming device you like, but trying to get people to listen to it and for someone with a bit of influence in the music world to hear it and give you your break, which so many artists try to do. And this show likes to help that. 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I'll have a listen to it. And if I think it's good enough for your ears out there, the important people, and who knows who might be listening, well, then I will give it a spin. And a fairly interesting scale, as we say here, Oscalga in Ireland. That's a story, very interesting story behind this one, because recent enough, my home county, Limerick, they're doing well in the old hurling world. They have won 6 All-Ireland titles now in 9 years, which is absolutely phenomenal when you think it took them 110 years to win the previous 7. But anyway, 6 in 9 years, it's off the scale good. They're brilliant hurlers. And our national game here, in case you're not familiar with Ireland and with hurling and Gaelic football, well, that's 2 of them. Hurling, you play with a stick. Gaelic football, you play with a ball, as in like a soccer ball. Anyway, I'm not going to go down that road. But Limerick won the hurling title yet again. And I was in Dublin to witness it. I was delighted with a friend of mine. And we were mad to discuss the match and go for a pint afterwards, which in Dublin on Ireland final day is not an easy thing to do. We wanted to find a quiet pub. We found one that was full, but not overly full. And it was kind of a jazz, cool, you know, hip place to go. Great vibe. And we had a couple of pints. And during that conversation, a couple came over. There was 2 free seats beside us and asked us, could they join us? And we said, certainly. So we got to talking to them. They were on holidays in Dublin, visiting from the Netherlands. And Mike, my friend, said to one of them, said, what kind of things do you do yourself? And he says, I'm a recording artist. And he said, oh, this guy beside me, he's a radio show. 50 years and rolling. So your man's ears perked up. And I said, listen, hit me. So we went on YouTube, had a look at one of his songs and said, that's fairly decent. And I said I would play it for him on the program a couple of weeks later. So it's a roundabout way of telling you the artist I'm playing on the program this week. As I say, they come from the Netherlands. They're called the Bad Desires. And I was lucky enough to meet the lead singer and guitar player of the band, whose name is Joey Bolan, who was visiting Dublin with his girlfriend Anna. And we had a great old chat. And I've decided to play this tune. So to the Bad Desires and their fans, they're on the go a couple of years, and let's hope they can make it really big time. This is called Forever Mine.

absolutely top-notch stuff there, as I say, there from a group that hail from the Netherlands, and they're called The Bad Desires, and that song is Forever Mine, right here on this week's edition of 50 Years and Rolling. And don't forget the email address if you'd like to drop me an MP3 of your work. I'd gladly give it a listen and then perhaps give it a play. Speaking of playing, this is one I have to play every so often from a group called The Then Jericho. Here's The Motive.

another one of those songs that is so, so good to hear over and over again. They're called Then Jericho, and that's one of the hits they had from the 1980s, and it's called The Motive. Now, you know something? I think we're only going to be able to play one more song between now and the start of Relax and Chill. If you're new to us, to 50 Years and Rolling, and to the station, welcome along. It is indeed a show playing music from the last 5 decades. And part of that program is where we play a half an hour of feel-good, easy listening tunes. And that'll be happening in about 4 minutes' time. So it's just feel-good, nice music, hopefully to get you in good form, as if the show hasn't already got you in good form. I know. And to take us to that, here's Michael.

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1: Yeah, it's all about the feel good, easy listening music now for the next 30 minutes. My hope is that you can take a bit of time out for yourself, a bit of you time, and let the music work its wonders. Just to let you know, before the break, we played Mike Oldfield in Foreign Affair, and you're probably saying to yourselves, Mike Oldfield doesn't sing like that. He plays instruments. Yes, but he did make that song called Foreign Affair, and he got Maggie Riley to guest in it. She sang with people like Fairport Convention and Jack Bruce as well, and Smokey, believe it or not. Anyway, hope you enjoy that one. Let's get it underway right now. It's feel good, easy listening music.

way to start off this part of the program. Great song from Richard Marx, and that is called Right Here, Waiting. Well, if you're waiting for the best quality music, you've just found it on this station and with this program as well.

That's a duo that hailed from Sweden and a hit they had back in 2021. It wasn't a huge hit in the UK or Ireland, but certainly in their own country and in other parts of Europe it was as well. From a group called Smith and Tell, and that's Forgive My Friend. Forgive Me Friend, even. Forgive My Friend. I mean, I've lost the plot completely. Anyway, would you blame me, sure, when I'm playing music like this for ye people that are lucky enough to be tuned in?

still sounding as fresh as ever from Simon Le Bon and his group Duran Duran, Say for Prayer. And before that, a lady that hails from just off the road here from County Tipperary. Her name is Gemma Hayes, and we played Undercover. And before that, the unmistakable sound of Bill Withers with Ain't No Sunshine. And sure, with all this music, there is absolutely no time for talk.

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1: From Feature Story News in the UK, I'm John Beaver. US President Donald Trump says he's prepared to play a waiting game and use economic pressure to resolve the conflict with Iran. It comes as the Iranian Foreign Ministry said that the Strait of Hormuz will remain closed until the US met certain key demands, including the lifting of a naval blockade. Meanwhile, President Trump is under further pressure after Israel formally rejected the 15-point Gaza peace plan drawn up by his Board of Peace. Israeli Prime Minister Benjamin Netanyahu has declared that Israeli forces will not withdraw from Gaza until Hamas is fully disarmed. The rejection comes with Netanyahu facing an election on the 27th of October, with polls suggesting his coalition could lose its majority. Oliver McTernan is a former mediator and director of Forward Thinking, a London-based organisation that works to resolve conflicts in the Middle East.
2: I think Netanyahu's response was totally predictable. It is a question now whether he will be prime minister or not after October. I think had he agreed to the proposals, there's no doubt, I think he would have put his future totally at risk. That said, he had no intention ever agreeing with the Border Peace Plan.
1: Russian officials say Ukrainian drone strikes killed at least 12 people and injured 39 others. It comes as the World Health Organization says one of its warehouses was hit in a recent Russian strike in Ukraine. William Denslow reports.
3: The Ukrainian drone strike occurred roughly 750 miles east of its border, targeting a city that's one of Russia's oil refining hubs. Russian officials say industrial and civilian facilities were targeted. Meanwhile, the World Health Organization says one of its warehouses in the Ukrainian city of Dnipro has been hit twice by Russian strikes in the space of 24 hours. The WHO chief says the facility contained emergency health supplies and called for attacks on healthcare sites to stop.
1: The strongest tropical cyclone to hit China this year, Typhoon Dolphin, made landfall on the country's east coast. It brought massive evacuations of vulnerable areas, heavy rain and strong winds, as Laura Westbrook reports.
4: Typhoon Dolphin made landfall in eastern China on Sunday night, packing winds of around 150 kilometers per hour. A huge mobilization effort took place in China ahead of the storm's arrival to move hundreds of thousands of people from high-risk areas to safety. Ships were also ordered back to harbor and hundreds of flights cancelled, including at Shanghai's two main airports. The typhoon has been downgraded as it moves north, but it's still expected to bring with it a lot of rain, and that brings with it the risk of flooding and landslides, so authorities remain on alert.
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Hello, it's Richard Todd here, and I've just dropped by to remind you to join me this and every Sunday morning from 11 a.m. here on More FM for the Classic Retro Countdown. 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
1: From Feature Story News in the UK, I'm John Beaver. US President Donald Trump says he's prepared to play a waiting game and use economic pressure to resolve the conflict with Iran. It comes as the Iranian Foreign Ministry said that the Strait of Hormuz will remain closed until the US met certain key demands, including the lifting of a naval blockade. Meanwhile, President Trump is under further pressure after Israel formally rejected the 15-point Gaza peace plan drawn up by his Board of Peace. Israeli Prime Minister Benjamin Netanyahu has declared that Israeli forces will not withdraw from Gaza until Hamas is fully disarmed. The rejection comes with Netanyahu facing an election on the 27th of October, with polls suggesting his coalition could lose its majority. Oliver McTernan is a former mediator and director of Forward Thinking, a London-based organisation that works to resolve conflicts in the Middle East.
2: I think Netanyahu's response was totally predictable. It is a question now whether he will be prime minister or not after October. I think had he agreed to the proposals, there's no doubt, I think he would have put his future totally at risk. That said, he had no intention ever agreeing with the Border Peace Plan.
1: Russian officials say Ukrainian drone strikes killed at least 12 people and injured 39 others. It comes as the World Health Organization says one of its warehouses was hit in a recent Russian strike in Ukraine. William Denslow reports.
3: The Ukrainian drone strike occurred roughly 750 miles east of its border, targeting a city that's one of Russia's oil refining hubs. Russian officials say industrial and civilian facilities were targeted. Meanwhile, the World Health Organization says one of its warehouses in the Ukrainian city of Dnipro has been hit twice by Russian strikes in the space of 24 hours. The WHO chief says the facility contained emergency health supplies and called for attacks on healthcare sites to stop.
1: The strongest tropical cyclone to hit China this year, Typhoon Dolphin, made landfall on the country's east coast. It brought massive evacuations of vulnerable areas, heavy rain and strong winds, as Laura Westbrook reports.
4: Typhoon Dolphin made landfall in eastern China on Sunday night, packing winds of around 150 kilometers per hour. A huge mobilization effort took place in China ahead of the storm's arrival to move hundreds of thousands of people from high-risk areas to safety. Ships were also ordered back to harbor and hundreds of flights cancelled, including at Shanghai's two main airports. The typhoon has been downgraded as it moves north, but it's still expected to bring with it a lot of rain, and that brings with it the risk of flooding and landslides, so authorities remain on alert.
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1: From Feature Story News in the UK, I'm John Beaver. US President Donald Trump says he's prepared to play a waiting game and use economic pressure to resolve the conflict with Iran. It comes as the Iranian Foreign Ministry said that the Strait of Hormuz will remain closed until the US met certain key demands, including the lifting of a naval blockade. Meanwhile, President Trump is under further pressure after Israel formally rejected the 15-point Gaza peace plan drawn up by his Board of Peace. Israeli Prime Minister Benjamin Netanyahu has declared that Israeli forces will not withdraw from Gaza until Hamas is fully disarmed. The rejection comes with Netanyahu facing an election on the 27th of October, with polls suggesting his coalition could lose its majority. Oliver McTernan is a former mediator and director of Forward Thinking, a London-based organisation that works to resolve conflicts in the Middle East.
2: I think Netanyahu's response was totally predictable. It is a question now whether he will be prime minister or not after October. I think had he agreed to the proposals, there's no doubt, I think he would have put his future totally at risk. That said, he had no intention ever agreeing with the Border Peace Plan.
1: Russian officials say Ukrainian drone strikes killed at least 12 people and injured 39 others. It comes as the World Health Organization says one of its warehouses was hit in a recent Russian strike in Ukraine. William Denslow reports.
3: The Ukrainian drone strike occurred roughly 750 miles east of its border, targeting a city that's one of Russia's oil refining hubs. Russian officials say industrial and civilian facilities were targeted. Meanwhile, the World Health Organization says one of its warehouses in the Ukrainian city of Dnipro has been hit twice by Russian strikes in the space of 24 hours. The WHO chief says the facility contained emergency health supplies and called for attacks on healthcare sites to stop.
1: The strongest tropical cyclone to hit China this year, Typhoon Dolphin, made landfall on the country's east coast. It brought massive evacuations of vulnerable areas, heavy rain and strong winds, as Laura Westbrook reports.
4: Typhoon Dolphin made landfall in eastern China on Sunday night, packing winds of around 150 kilometers per hour. A huge mobilization effort took place in China ahead of the storm's arrival to move hundreds of thousands of people from high-risk areas to safety. Ships were also ordered back to harbor and hundreds of flights cancelled, including at Shanghai's two main airports. The typhoon has been downgraded as it moves north, but it's still expected to bring with it a lot of rain, and that brings with it the risk of flooding and landslides, so authorities remain on alert.
1: From bureaus worldwide, this is FSN.
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Detroit Emeralds on 1977, Feel the Need in Me. That's the reissue version, which is slightly faster than the original, I note. And where we say hello, welcome along. It's the Vinyl Impressions with Martin Brown for the next hour or so on your favourite radio station. Thank you for tuning our way. 1968. From the Cufflinks.

Joe Boxer's big, big hit and Boxer Beat on the Vinyl Pop Hits today. That's our theme for the Vinyl Impressions. Pat Benatar, all fired up.

0: 1979 for Cliff Richard. We don't talk anymore. Just play you good music instead. That's what they say. If just tuned in, welcome along. It's the Vinyl Impressions. We're looking at the vinyl pop hits with Martin.
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0: Further back.
2: Taking you back in time. The 1970s. The 1960s. The 1950s. 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

from the 80s, Big Apple, their first sensational big hit. And we'll stay on that decade. This time with Julian Lennon, son of John. This is Too Late for Goodbyes.

The original version, the Trogs, Love Is All Around, and yes, it was from the original 7-inch vinyl on Page One Records. Couldn't you just tell? It's the Vinyl Impressions.

0: That's Prince on 1999 on the Vinyl Impressions. Let's go back to another date.
1: 1967.
0: Procol Harum, this one, A Whitish Shade of Pale.

Still amazing, hey? Two to go, then we must go on the Vinyl Impressions. Thank you for tuning our way. Catch you again. 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
1: From Feature Story News in the UK, I'm John Beaver. US President Donald Trump says he's prepared to play a waiting game and use economic pressure to resolve the conflict with Iran. It comes as the Iranian Foreign Ministry said that the Strait of Hormuz will remain closed until the US met certain key demands, including the lifting of a naval blockade. Meanwhile, President Trump is under further pressure after Israel formally rejected the 15-point Gaza peace plan drawn up by his Board of Peace. Israeli Prime Minister Benjamin Netanyahu has declared that Israeli forces will not withdraw from Gaza until Hamas is fully disarmed. The rejection comes with Netanyahu facing an election on the 27th of October, with polls suggesting his coalition could lose its majority. Oliver McTernan is a former mediator and director of Forward Thinking, a London-based organisation that works to resolve conflicts in the Middle East.
2: I think Netanyahu's response was totally predictable. It is a question now whether he will be prime minister or not after October. I think had he agreed to the proposals, there's no doubt, I think he would have put his future totally at risk. That said, he had no intention ever agreeing with the Border Peace Plan.
1: Russian officials say Ukrainian drone strikes killed at least 12 people and injured 39 others. It comes as the World Health Organization says one of its warehouses was hit in a recent Russian strike in Ukraine. William Denslow reports.
3: The Ukrainian drone strike occurred roughly 750 miles east of its border, targeting a city that's one of Russia's oil refining hubs. Russian officials say industrial and civilian facilities were targeted. Meanwhile, the World Health Organization says one of its warehouses in the Ukrainian city of Dnipro has been hit twice by Russian strikes in the space of 24 hours. The WHO chief says the facility contained emergency health supplies and called for attacks on healthcare sites to stop.
1: The strongest tropical cyclone to hit China this year, Typhoon Dolphin, made landfall on the country's east coast. It brought massive evacuations of vulnerable areas, heavy rain and strong winds, as Laura Westbrook reports.
4: Typhoon Dolphin made landfall in eastern China on Sunday night, packing winds of around 150 kilometers per hour. A huge mobilization effort took place in China ahead of the storm's arrival to move hundreds of thousands of people from high-risk areas to safety. Ships were also ordered back to harbor and hundreds of flights cancelled, including at Shanghai's two main airports. The typhoon has been downgraded as it moves north, but it's still expected to bring with it a lot of rain, and that brings with it the risk of flooding and landslides, so authorities remain on alert.
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1: From Feature Story News in the UK, I'm John Beaver. US President Donald Trump says he's prepared to play a waiting game and use economic pressure to resolve the conflict with Iran. It comes as the Iranian Foreign Ministry said that the Strait of Hormuz will remain closed until the US met certain key demands, including the lifting of a naval blockade. Meanwhile, President Trump is under further pressure after Israel formally rejected the 15-point Gaza peace plan drawn up by his Board of Peace. Israeli Prime Minister Benjamin Netanyahu has declared that Israeli forces will not withdraw from Gaza until Hamas is fully disarmed. The rejection comes with Netanyahu facing an election on the 27th of October, with polls suggesting his coalition could lose its majority. Oliver McTernan is a former mediator and director of Forward Thinking, a London-based organisation that works to resolve conflicts in the Middle East.
2: I think Netanyahu's response was totally predictable. It is a question now whether he will be prime minister or not after October. I think had he agreed to the proposals, there's no doubt, I think he would have put his future totally at risk. That said, he had no intention ever agreeing with the Border Peace Plan.
1: Russian officials say Ukrainian drone strikes killed at least 12 people and injured 39 others. It comes as the World Health Organization says one of its warehouses was hit in a recent Russian strike in Ukraine. William Denslow reports.
3: The Ukrainian drone strike occurred roughly 750 miles east of its border, targeting a city that's one of Russia's oil refining hubs. Russian officials say industrial and civilian facilities were targeted. Meanwhile, the World Health Organization says one of its warehouses in the Ukrainian city of Dnipro has been hit twice by Russian strikes in the space of 24 hours. The WHO chief says the facility contained emergency health supplies and called for attacks on healthcare sites to stop.
1: The strongest tropical cyclone to hit China this year, Typhoon Dolphin, made landfall on the country's east coast. It brought massive evacuations of vulnerable areas, heavy rain and strong winds, as Laura Westbrook reports.
4: Typhoon Dolphin made landfall in eastern China on Sunday night, packing winds of around 150 kilometers per hour. A huge mobilization effort took place in China ahead of the storm's arrival to move hundreds of thousands of people from high-risk areas to safety. Ships were also ordered back to harbor and hundreds of flights cancelled, including at Shanghai's two main airports. The typhoon has been downgraded as it moves north, but it's still expected to bring with it a lot of rain, and that brings with it the risk of flooding and landslides, so authorities remain on alert.
1: From bureaus worldwide, this is FSR.
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1: From Feature Story News in Washington, I'm Nick Harper. At least 74 people have died following a 7.4 magnitude earthquake in Colombia. The epicenter was in the west of the country, toppling buildings and leaving people trapped. The death toll is expected to rise. US President Donald Trump says he wants Iran to pay compensation. He says he wants the demand in all future negotiations with the country. On Sunday, he said in an interview with Axios that Washington is now only semi-negotiating with Tehran, describing the standoff as a chess game. Officials in the Russian Tatarstan region say Ukrainian drone strikes have killed at least 12 people and injured 39. It comes as the World Health Organization says one of its warehouses was hit in a recent Russian strike in Ukraine. Ever since, William Denslow has more.
2: The Ukrainian drone strike occurred roughly 750 miles east of its border, targeting a city that's one of Russia's oil refining hubs. Russian officials say industrial and civilian facilities were targeted. Meanwhile, the World Health Organization says one of its warehouses in the Ukrainian city of Dnipro has been hit twice by Russian strikes in the space of 24 hours. The WHO chief says the facility contained emergency health supplies and called for attacks on healthcare sites to stop.
1: US company Intel has announced a $15 billion stock offering, reported to be the chipmaker's first public share sale since it listed in 1971. The move comes as major technology companies face growing investor scrutiny over whether their massive spending on artificial intelligence infrastructure will actually deliver returns. Meta has now launched a new downloadable AI model called MuseGlimmer. Ever since, Mitch McCann reports from New York.
3: Meta has announced that it's introducing a downloadable AI model called MuseGlimmer. It can run on a personal computer. So that's already different, actually, from Claude and ChatGPT that people will know that require a user to head to those websites. MuseGlimmer can be used offline. Meta says it can be used for managing your schedule, drafting messages. We also know, this is interesting today, we know there's real competition between the US and China to scale up and develop AI infrastructure to release better models.
1: Typhoon Kidura is bearing down on eastern China with maximum sustained winds of 130 kilometers an hour. The territory is still dealing with the aftermath of Typhoon Nol, which made landfall in southern Guangdong province in late July. Ever since, Laura Westbrook has more from Hong Kong.
4: As this storm has moved inland, it has weakened, but it's continuing to bring with it heavy rain, and that has the potential to bring with it landslides and flooding. And so authorities say they are remaining on high alert.
1: From bureaus worldwide, this is FSN.

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1: This is so unfair. 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Wait, that's allowed. That's why I switched to Lebara. 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
6: Hello and welcome to my Blues Cafe with me, Steve James. I have a great hour of the blues lined up for you today. And if you love the blues, then stay tuned for the next hour. I have some great artists coming up. I've got James Cotton, Michael Burks, The Blues Mystery, and Connor Selby, just to name a few. And my artist of the week this week is the British Blues Casting Corporation from their Saints and Sinners album. So we've got a lot of blues tunes to fit in over the next hour. So sit back with me, Steve James, and enjoy the ride. So to start the show today, I've got James Henry Cotton, who was an American blues harmonica player, singer and songwriter. He performed and recorded with many of the great blues artists of his time, and of course with his own band. He played drums early in his career, but he's really famous for his harmonica playing. So from his High Compression album, released in 1984 on Alligator Records, here is James Cotton with a song called Sunny Road.

Well, that was James Cotton there with a song called Sunny Road. Michael Burks was born July the 30th, 1957, and was an American electric blues and soul blues guitarist, singer and a songwriter. He was born in Milwaukee, Wisconsin, and had a musical heritage. His father played the bass guitar and performed with Sonny Boy Williamson too. Burks Jr. had learned to play the guitar by the age of five. From his Make It Rain album, released in 2001 on Alligator Records, here is Michael Burks with Voodoo Spell.

That was Michael Burks there with a song called Voodoo Spell. And you're listening to The Blues Cafe with me, Steve James. And one of the regular features on the show is Artist of the Week. And this week, it's the British Blues Casting Corporation from their Saints and Sinners album. The band's first album, called High Horse, was a top 20 both in the IBBA and the Roots Music charts and received international airplay and won rave reviews. Building on that success comes Saints and Sinners. It's 12 new tracks featuring the regular lineup of Bob Cranham, Ben Keane, Barry Cook and Dave Williamson. So from their Saints and Sinners album, here is my Artists of the Week this week. It's the British Blues Casting Corporation with Ain't No Love in the Heart of the City.

And that was the British Blues Casting Corporation there with Ain't No Love in the Heart of the City. And the British Blues Casting Corporation are my artists of the week this week, so more from them later on in the show. The Blues Mystery have been around since 2013. Based in Switzerland, the band consists of two Swiss nationals, one Canadian on bass and harmonica, and a Frenchman who sings and plays guitar and slide guitar. So from their 2018 self-titled album called The Blues Mystery, here they are with a track called Back to the Dirty Town.

And there they were. That was the Blues Mystery there with a song called Back to Dirty Town. And you're listening to the Blues Cafe with me, Steve James. Time now for a regular feature that I put into the show each week. It's the something old, something new, maybe borrowed, but always blue. Here we look at a blues tune recorded in the past and then the same song re-recorded more recently by a different artist. It's actually a feature in the show that I would like you to contribute to. So, if you've got an idea for the same song by two artists, maybe the original, then a second version covered by a different artist, then all you've got to do is to go to my website, stevejamesblues.com. There you'll find a request page. Just fill that in with a song and the two artists performing it, and I'll feature your choice on a future show, with a shout out, of course. So the song today is called Susie Q. It's a song co-written and performed by American musician Dale Hawkins and released in 1957. The song was a commercial success and became a classic of the early rock and roll era, being recorded by many other performers in subsequent years. Dale Hawkins' original version is also included in the Rock and Roll Hall of Fame's 500 Songs That Shaped Rock and Roll. So here's the original. This is Dale Hawkins with Susie Q.

Well, that was Dale Hawkins there with Susie Q. Now, how do I choose a newer version? Well, I was helped a little by my good friend Tom, who pointed me to an artist he had heard doing a fantastic version of Susie Q. And that artist is Marcus Kay, a busker extraordinaire who gives street concerts around the world and uses a looping system called Loopy Pro to record grooves and textures to support his vocals and guitar playing. All live, nothing pre-recorded. And I found Susie Q on his album called Live with Looper, number 2. So here he is. This is Marcus Kay with his version of Susie Q.

0: Thank you very much.
1: And that was Marcus Kay there with his version of Susie Q. And as you gathered at the end of that track, that was a live recording. You're listening to the Blues Cafe with me, Steve James, and it's time now for a weekly feature called Joker in the Pack. Every week, this is where I play a song that's not necessarily blues. It's just a song that I love, and I want to share it with you. This week's Joker is called White Wedding by Billy Idol. It's a song that was released as a second single from his self-titled studio album in 1982. Although not Idol's highest charting hit, it was often considered one of his most recognisable songs. In the US, it reached number 36 on the Billboard Hot 100 on the 2nd of July 1983. After a reissue in the UK, it reached number 6 in the UK singles chart. So here is the song. It's not blues, it's just a song that I love and I want to share with you. It's Billy Idol with White Wedding.

And that's Billy Idol there with White Wedding. And that particular song has been my joker in the pack this week. A song that's not particularly blues. It's just one I love and I wanted to share it with you. So I hope you enjoyed that one with me. And you're listening to The Blues Cafe with me, Steve James. Time now, I think, for a second tune from my Artist of the Week, the British Blues Casting Corporation. From their Saints and Sinners album, here is the British Blues Casting Corporation with I Don't Know How I'd Get By.

And that was the British Blues Casting Corporation with I Don't Know How I'd Get By. And the British Blues Casting Corporation have been my Artists of the Week this week. Connor Selby had a clear idea of who and what he wanted to be at a young age. Upon discovering blues, soul and folk music at 10 years of age, he started on a journey that has taken him into the heart of the music he loves. Connor Selby releases his new studio album, The Truth Comes Out Eventually, on August the 29th, 2025, and that'll be on Pro Vogue Records. Here comes Connor Selby with the title track called The Truth Comes Out Eventually.

Well, that's Connor Selby there with The Truth Comes Out Eventually. Shemeka Copeland was born on April the 10th as an American electric blues vocalist. She was born in Harlem, New York City, and is the daughter of Texas blues guitarist and singer Johnny Copeland. She began singing, as you can imagine, at an early age, with her first public performance at the Cotton Club when she was 10 years old. So, how about a track from Shemeka? I think so as well. So from her Turn Up the Heat album, here is Shemeka Copeland with Ghetto Child.

And that's Shemeka Copeland there with Ghetto Child. Coco Taylor was born September the 28th, 1928, and was an American singer. She was sometimes called the Queen of the Blues, known for her rough, powerful vocals. She recorded 9 albums for Alligator, 8 of which were nominated for Grammy Awards, and came to dominate ranks of female blues singers, winning 29 WC Handy Blues Music Awards. So from her I Got What It Takes album, here is Coco Taylor with That's Why I'm Crying.

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1: From Feature Story News in Washington, I'm Nick Harper. At least 74 people have died following a 7.4 magnitude earthquake in Colombia. The epicenter was in the west of the country, toppling buildings and leaving people trapped. The death toll is expected to rise. US President Donald Trump says he wants Iran to pay compensation. He says he wants the demand in all future negotiations with the country. On Sunday, he said in an interview with Axios that Washington is now only semi-negotiating with Tehran, describing the standoff as a chess game. Officials in the Russian Tatarstan region say Ukrainian drone strikes have killed at least 12 people and injured 39. It comes as the World Health Organization says one of its warehouses was hit in a recent Russian strike in Ukraine. Ever since, William Denslow has more.
2: The Ukrainian drone strike occurred roughly 750 miles east of its border, targeting a city that's one of Russia's oil refining hubs. Russian officials say industrial and civilian facilities were targeted. Meanwhile, the World Health Organization says one of its warehouses in the Ukrainian city of Dnipro has been hit twice by Russian strikes in the space of 24 hours. The WHO chief says the facility contained emergency health supplies and called for attacks on healthcare sites to stop.
1: The US company Intel has announced a $15 billion stock offering, reported to be the chipmaker's first public share sale since it listed in 1971. The move comes as major technology companies face growing investor scrutiny over whether their massive spending on artificial intelligence infrastructure will actually deliver returns. Meta has now launched a new downloadable AI model called MuseGlimmer. Ever since, Mitch McCann reports from New York.
3: Meta has announced that it's introducing a downloadable AI model called MuseGlimmer. It can run on a personal computer. So that's already different, actually, from Claude and ChatGPT that people will know that require a user to head to those websites. MuseGlimmer can be used offline. Meta says it can be used for managing your schedule, drafting messages. We also know, this is interesting today, we know there's real competition between the US and China to scale up and develop AI infrastructure to release better models.
1: Typhoon Kijura is bearing down on eastern China with maximum sustained winds of 130 kilometres an hour. The territory is still dealing with the aftermath of Typhoon Nol, which made landfall in southern Guangdong province in late July. Ever since, Laura Westbrook has more from Hong Kong.
4: As this storm has moved inland, it has weakened, but it's continuing to bring with it heavy rain, and that has the potential to bring with it landslides and flooding. And so authorities say they are remaining on high alert.
1: From Bureaus Worldwide, this is Everson.
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0: 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Y'all ain't got to believe it.
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1: From Feature Story News in New York, I'm Mitch McCann. Iran's deputy parliament speaker said on Monday that the United States has accepted there is no military solution to reopening the Strait of Hormuz as oil prices rose above $84 a barrel. US President Donald Trump told the website Axios on Sunday that Washington is now only semi-negotiating with Tehran. Nick Harper has more from Washington.
2: He said it's like a chess game. So Donald Trump is now the chief strategist, all of this marking a shift in direction from the United States, away from military action, and more towards the waiting game of putting the economic pressure on Tehran.
1: Officials in the Russian Tatarstan region say Ukrainian drone strikes killed at least 12 people and injured 39. It comes as the World Health Organization says one of its warehouses was hit in a recent Russian strike in Ukraine. William Densler reports from Brussels.
3: The Ukrainian drone strike occurred roughly 750 miles east of its border, targeting a city that's one of Russia's oil refining hubs. Russian officials say industrial and civilian facilities were targeted. Meanwhile, the World Health Organization says one of its warehouses in the Ukrainian city of Dnipro has been hit twice by Russian strikes in the space of 24 hours. The WHO chief says the facility contained emergency health supplies and called for attacks on healthcare sites to stop. William Denslow, Brussels.
1: Typhoon Kujira is bearing down on eastern China with maximum sustained winds of 130 kilometres per hour, though Hong Kong has escaped a direct hit with no tropical cyclone warning signal currently in force. The Hong Kong Observatory expects Kujira to weaken to a tropical storm by Tuesday and a tropical depression by Wednesday as it moves inland. The territory is still dealing with the aftermath of another typhoon, which made landfall in southern Guangdong province in late July as the most powerful storm to hit China this year. Laura Westbrook has more from Hong Kong.
4: As this storm has moved inland, it has weakened, but it's continuing to bring with it heavy rain, and that has the potential to bring with it landslides and flooding. And so authorities say they are remaining on high alert.
1: And finally, Meta announced on Monday that it's introducing a downloadable AI model called Muse Glimmer that can run on a personal computer and be used offline, which is different from apps like Claude or ChatGPT, which require a user to head to their website to access their AI service. Meta says Muse Glimmer can be used for managing schedules, drafting messages, and organizing files. Meta boss Mark Zuckerberg wrote about American and Chinese competition in AI in an essay that was published on Monday. He said American communities will have greater prosperity and security if America and its allies lead in AI compared to geopolitical rivals. He also said it's more difficult to build infrastructure in the US compared to China. From bureaus worldwide, this is FSN.
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1: Feature story news in New York, I'm Mitch McCann. Iran's deputy parliament speaker said on Monday that the United States has accepted there is no military solution to reopening the Strait of Hormuz as oil prices rose above $84 a barrel. US President Donald Trump told the website Axios on Sunday that Washington is now only semi-negotiating with Tehran. Nick Harper has more from Washington.
2: He said it's like a chess game. So Donald Trump is now the chief strategist, all of this marking a shift in direction from the United States, away from military action, and more towards the waiting game of putting the economic pressure on Tehran.
1: Officials in the Russian Tatarstan region say Ukrainian drone strikes killed at least 12 people and injured 39. It comes as the World Health Organization says one of its warehouses was hit in a recent Russian strike in Ukraine. William Densler reports from Brussels.
3: The Ukrainian drone strike occurred roughly 750 miles east of its border, targeting a city that's one of Russia's oil refining hubs. Russian officials say industrial and civilian facilities were targeted. Meanwhile, the World Health Organization says one of its warehouses in the Ukrainian city of Dnipro has been hit twice by Russian strikes in the space of 24 hours. The WHO chief says the facility contained emergency health supplies and called for attacks on healthcare sites to stop. William Denslow, Brussels.
1: Typhoon Kujira is bearing down on eastern China with maximum sustained winds of 130 kilometres per hour, though Hong Kong has escaped a direct hit with no tropical cyclone warning signal currently in force. The Hong Kong Observatory expects Kujira to weaken to a tropical storm by Tuesday and a tropical depression by Wednesday as it moves inland. The territory is still dealing with the aftermath of another typhoon, which made landfall in southern Guangdong province in late July as the most powerful storm to hit China this year. Laura Westbrook has more from Hong Kong.
4: As this storm has moved inland, it has weakened, but it's continuing to bring with it heavy rain, and that has the potential to bring with it landslides and flooding. And so authorities say they are remaining on high alert.
1: And finally, Meta announced on Monday that it's introducing a downloadable AI model called News Glimmer that can run on a personal computer and be used offline, which is different from apps like Claude or ChatGPT, which require a user to head to their website to access their AI service. Meta says News Glimmer can be used for managing schedules, drafting messages, and organizing files. Meta boss Mark Zuckerberg wrote about American and Chinese competition in AI in an essay that was published on Monday. He said American communities will have greater prosperity and security if America and its allies lead in AI compared to geopolitical rivals. He also said it's more difficult to build infrastructure in the US compared to China. From bureaus worldwide, this is FSN.
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1: From Feature Story News in New York, I'm Mitch McCann. Iran's deputy parliament speaker said on Monday that the United States has accepted there is no military solution to reopening the Strait of Hormuz as oil prices rose above $84 a barrel. US President Donald Trump told the website Axios on Sunday that Washington is now only semi-negotiating with Tehran. Nick Harper has more from Washington.
2: He said it's like a chess game. So Donald Trump is now the chief strategist, all of this marking a shift in direction from the United States, away from military action, and more towards the waiting game of putting the economic pressure on Tehran.
1: Officials in the Russian Tatarstan region say Ukrainian drone strikes killed at least 12 people and injured 39. It comes as the World Health Organization says one of its warehouses was hit in a recent Russian strike in Ukraine. William Densler reports from Brussels.
3: The Ukrainian drone strike occurred roughly 750 miles east of its border, targeting a city that's one of Russia's oil refining hubs. Russian officials say industrial and civilian facilities were targeted. Meanwhile, the World Health Organization says one of its warehouses in the Ukrainian city of Dnipro has been hit twice by Russian strikes in the space of 24 hours. The WHO chief says the facility contained emergency health supplies and called for attacks on healthcare sites to stop. William Denslow, Brussels.
1: Typhoon Kujira is bearing down on eastern China with maximum sustained winds of 130 kilometres per hour, though Hong Kong has escaped a direct hit with no tropical cyclone warning signal currently in force. The Hong Kong Observatory expects Kujira to weaken to a tropical storm by Tuesday and a tropical depression by Wednesday as it moves inland. The territory is still dealing with the aftermath of another typhoon, which made landfall in southern Guangdong province in late July as the most powerful storm to hit China this year. Laura Westbrook has more from Hong Kong.
4: As this storm has moved inland, it has weakened, but it's continuing to bring with it heavy rain, and that has the potential to bring with it landslides and flooding. And so authorities say they are remaining on high alert.
1: And finally, Meta announced on Monday that it's introducing a downloadable AI model called News Glimmer that can run on a personal computer and be used offline, which is different from apps like Claude or ChatGPT, which require a user to head to their website to access their AI service. Meta says News Glimmer can be used for managing schedules, drafting messages, and organizing files. Meta boss Mark Zuckerberg wrote about American and Chinese competition in AI in an essay that was published on Monday. He said American communities will have greater prosperity and security if America and its allies lead in AI compared to geopolitical rivals. He also said it's more difficult to build infrastructure in the US compared to China. From bureaus worldwide, this is FSN.

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1: Ten, nine. 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
1: From Feature Story News in New York, I'm Mitch McCann. Iran's deputy parliament speaker said on Monday that the United States has accepted there is no military solution to reopening the Strait of Hormuz as oil prices rose above $84 a barrel. US President Donald Trump told the website Axios on Sunday that Washington is now only semi-negotiating with Tehran. Nick Harper has more from Washington.
2: He said it's like a chess game. So Donald Trump is now the chief strategist, all of this marking a shift in direction from the United States, away from military action, and more towards the waiting game of putting the economic pressure on Tehran.
1: Officials in the Russian Tatarstan region say Ukrainian drone strikes killed at least 12 people and injured 39. It comes as the World Health Organization says one of its warehouses was hit in a recent Russian strike in Ukraine. William Densler reports from Brussels.
3: The Ukrainian drone strike occurred roughly 750 miles east of its border, targeting a city that's one of Russia's oil refining hubs. Russian officials say industrial and civilian facilities were targeted. Meanwhile, the World Health Organization says one of its warehouses in the Ukrainian city of Dnipro has been hit twice by Russian strikes in the space of 24 hours. The WHO chief says the facility contained emergency health supplies and called for attacks on healthcare sites to stop. William Denslow, Brussels.
1: Typhoon Kujira is bearing down on eastern China with maximum sustained winds of 130 kilometres per hour, though Hong Kong has escaped a direct hit with no tropical cyclone warning signal currently in force. The Hong Kong Observatory expects Kujira to weaken to a tropical storm by Tuesday and a tropical depression by Wednesday as it moves inland. The territory is still dealing with the aftermath of another typhoon, which made landfall in southern Guangdong province in late July